Some people paint. Others yell at referees on TV while sitting on the couch in gym shorts. We just do this. Nashville's Rock Station. 1029 The Buzz.

0: Yo, Nashville, we need to talk about your mural obsession. Everywhere you go, there's a mural. And everywhere there's a mural, there's somebody standing in front of it, taking a picture and another one. Okay, we get it. You were at the mural. What if, instead of just standing in front of the next great Nashville mural, you created it? 1029 The Buzz presents Paint the Buzz. We want you to create the next great piece of Buzz artwork that will be painted huge on the outside wall of Basement East. Whatever you come up with, just make sure it includes the Buzz logo big and bright. Your artwork could become one of those Nashville murals everybody wants a picture in front of. Except this time, you made the damn thing. 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

0: Yo, Nashville, we need to talk about your mural obsession. Everywhere you go, there's a mural. And everywhere there's a mural, there's somebody standing in front of it, taking a picture and another one. Okay, we get it. You were at the mural. What if, instead of just standing in front of the next great Nashville mural, you created it? 1029 The Buzz presents Paint the Buzz. We want you to create the next great piece of Buzz artwork that will be painted huge on the outside wall of Basement East. Whatever you come up with, just make sure it includes the Buzz logo big and bright. 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Except this time, you made the damn thing. 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

Yo, Nashville, we need to talk about your mural obsession. Everywhere you go, there's a mural. And everywhere there's a mural, there's somebody standing in front of it, taking a picture and another one. Okay, we get it. You were at the mural. What if, instead of just standing in front of the next great Nashville mural, you created it? 1029 The Buzz presents Paint the Buzz. We want you to create the next great piece of Buzz artwork that will be painted huge on the outside wall of Basement East. Whatever you come up with, just make sure it includes the Buzz logo big and bright. Your artwork could become one of those Nashville murals everybody wants a picture in front of. Except this time, you made the damn thing. Also, your winning design will be featured on exclusive limited Buzz t-shirts. So, forget the selfie, be the mural.

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1: At one point, we were discussing, it was a hypothetical about, would you get a leg amputated for $10 million? 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

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We are

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Yo, Nashville, we need to talk about your mural obsession. Everywhere you go, there's a mural. And everywhere there's a mural, there's somebody standing in front of it, taking a picture and another one. Okay, we get it. You were at the mural. What if, instead of just standing in front of the next great Nashville mural, you created it? 1029 The Buzz presents Paint the Buzz. We want you to create the next great piece of Buzz artwork that will be painted huge on the outside wall of Basement East. Whatever you come up with, just make sure it includes the Buzz logo big and bright. Your artwork could become one of those Nashville murals everybody wants a picture in front of. Except this time, you made the damn thing. Also, your winning design will be featured on exclusive limited Buzz t-shirts. So, forget the selfie, be the mural.

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Yo, Nashville, we need to talk about your mural obsession. Everywhere you go, there's a mural. And everywhere there's a mural, there's somebody standing in front of it, taking a picture and another one. Okay, we get it. You were at the mural. What if, instead of just standing in front of the next great Nashville mural, you created it? 1029 The Buzz presents Paint the Buzz. We want you to create the next great piece of Buzz artwork that will be painted huge on the outside wall of Basement East. Whatever you come up with, just make sure it includes the Buzz logo big and bright. Your artwork could become one of those Nashville murals everybody wants a picture in front of. Except this time, you made the damn thing. Also, your winning design will be featured on exclusive limited Buzz t-shirts. So, forget the selfie, be the mural.

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I mean, come on, we're not savages. 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

0: Yo, Nashville, we need to talk about your mural obsession. Everywhere you go, there's a mural. And everywhere there's a mural, there's somebody standing in front of it, taking a picture and another one. Okay, we get it. You were at the mural. What if, instead of just standing in front of the next great Nashville mural, you created it? 1029 The Buzz presents Paint the Buzz. We want you to create the next great piece of Buzz artwork that will be painted huge on the outside wall of Basement East. Whatever you come up with, just make sure it includes the Buzz logo big and bright. Your artwork could become one of those Nashville murals everybody wants a picture in front of. 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

Yo, Nashville, we need to talk about your mural obsession. Everywhere you go, there's a mural. And everywhere there's a mural, there's somebody standing in front of it, taking a picture and another one. Okay, we get it. You were at the mural. What if, instead of just standing in front of the next great Nashville mural, you created it? 1029 The Buzz presents Paint the Buzz. We want you to create the next great piece of Buzz artwork that will be painted huge on the outside wall of Basement East. Whatever you come up with, just make sure it includes the Buzz logo big and bright. Your artwork could become one of those Nashville murals everybody wants a picture in front of. Except this time, you made the damn thing. Also, your winning design will be featured on exclusive limited Buzz t-shirts. So, forget the selfie, be the mural.

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We are

Some people paint. Others yell at referees on TV while sitting on the couch in gym shorts. We just do this. Nashville's Rock Station, 1029.

0: Yo, Nashville, we need to talk about your mural obsession. Everywhere you go, there's a mural. And everywhere there's a mural, there's somebody standing in front of it, taking a picture and another one. Okay, we get it. You were at the mural. What if, instead of just standing in front of the next great Nashville mural, you created it? 1029 The Buzz presents Paint the Buzz. 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

0: Yo, Nashville, we need to talk about your mural obsession. Everywhere you go, there's a mural. 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Okay, we get it. You were at the mural. What if, instead of just standing in front of the next great Nashville mural, you created it? 1029 The Buzz presents Paint the Buzz. 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

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We are

Yo, Nashville, we need to talk about your mural obsession. Everywhere you go, there's a mural. And everywhere there's a mural, there's somebody standing in front of it, taking a picture and another one. Okay, we get it. You were at the mural. What if, instead of just standing in front of the next great Nashville mural, you created it? 1029 The Buzz presents Paint the Buzz. We want you to create the next great piece of Buzz artwork that will be painted huge on the outside wall of Basement East. Whatever you come up with, just make sure it includes the Buzz logo big and bright. Your artwork could become one of those Nashville murals everybody wants a picture in front of. Except this time, you made the damn thing. Also, your winning design will be featured on exclusive limited Buzz t-shirts. So, forget the selfie. Be the mural.

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0: don't know how this phrase could be said in a way that's passive aggressive. It's only aggressive. Wow, look who finally decided to help.
1: Maybe if you have a friend of yours that has been wheelchair bound their entire life, and by some miracle, they're finally able to stand up and walk over and bring their dish to the sink. You can say, oh, look, I finally decided to help.
0: Oh, well, they better have a sense of humor, because otherwise that's the rudest thing ever.
2: Yeah, that's...
0: You think I was deciding not to help?
2: Yeah, that's not helpful. You would just go, oh my God, you're moving.

0: It is Thursday. Hello, wherever you are, whoever you're doing it, welcome. 1-800-947-3979, freebeerandhotwigs.com. TikTok, Instagram, Facebook, at FB, HW Show. Later this hour, the weirdest fair competitions from around the country. Some of them are legit disgusting. After that, Dumber Than the Show Trivia Revisited. It's my list later on today as well. I'm Freebeer, one of the hosts. This is how things go, trying to fix stuff. For me. And it could just be that I'm not good at it. It can be that. It's probably that. But one of the, on our big expedition we have to make sure our whole family can travel together.
1: Mm-hmm.
0: One of the pretty common thing for those power running boards to stop going in and out. So I looked up how to fix it. Most of them, it's just clogged. And it gave three simple steps, and I did all three. Frozen.
1: Yes. Okay.
0: That's not good. So I mentioned that to Kayla. She disappears for about 20 seconds, comes back, says, I got it to work now. It's fine.
2: Oh, I knew at some point it was going to end with your wife being able to do it.
0: I think it just needed more time for the WD-40 to sink in, and I think I fixed it.
2: Yeah.
0: But I have no results to back that up, which means scoreboard, I didn't fix anything.
1: Right. Yeah.
0: That sucks, but it works now. So that's great.
1: Mm-hmm.
0: What a roller coaster.
1: Yeah, this is why you have to wait longer to say something. Because it might have been you.
0: Yeah.
1: You might have, if you waited 20 minutes, you might have been able to go in, hey, honey, I fixed something. Instead, you're just a bitch again.
0: No. No. Agreed.
3: Morning, I'm Steve. And yesterday, I also tried a little DIY. Finally got my new screen, the back glass from my phone.
1: Yes.
3: It took a couple extra days to get here. And so I dug in yesterday. I had a little time at the house. Like, everyone else was gone. So I was like, oh, this is perfect. I could sit down and really concentrate because I know that it's like 50 steps to do it. Took the whole thing apart. It came apart just like it was supposed to.
1: Okay. Well, that's already surprising.
3: Had to like use a heat gun on the back of my phone to loosen up some adhesive on there.
1: Okay.
3: And I put this little thing in there, start prying at it, and the glass is breaking because it's already in rough shape.
1: Right, yeah.
3: Pull it all apart. It took about 2 hours to get all the old adhesive off, but everything was going great. I'm like, this is perfect. Get the new thing. I slap it together. Look at that. Well, that's the screen.
1: Well, the screen works.
3: Yeah. Oh, well, the back doesn't look as great.
2: Oh, oh my God.
1: It's a mangled mess. What happened?
3: Well, I put the new back glass on.
1: Yeah.
3: Push it all back together, pop it all in, everything's great. And then my phone shut off. Like, I turned it back on. A couple minutes later, it shut off. Then it turned back on. Then it shut off again. And it just kept doing this. Like, every 2 or 3 minutes, it was turning on and turning off.
1: Okay, that's a bad feeling.
3: So I Google it. I was like, what does it mean if my phone keeps turning back on and off? It says, one of the ribbon cables on the inside was not fully seated. Like, not fully connected.
1: Oh, no.
3: I'm like, oh, crap. So now I got to take it apart again.
1: Oh, no.
3: But when I take it apart again, it just breaks again.
1: So that's the new one?
3: So this is, well, no, this is,
1: oh,
3: like, part of it is the new one, part of it is the old. So I got a new one coming today again.
4: So, a new glass or a new phone?
3: A new glass.
4: Okay.
3: Yeah.
4: It'll go perfect.
3: It's going to work this time.
4: For sure.
2: Yeah.
3: I'm going to make sure that those cables are.
1: Yep.
3: Fully seated.
1: But yeah.
0: I got for an extra $8, the Apple Store will deliver the phone to your door today when you buy a new one later on.
3: Nope. No. Those are expensive. Mm-hmm. This is the way to go. This is the way smart people do it.
2: Yeah. You got this, Steve.
1: Yeah. Have you thought about just putting the back in like Plasti-Dip and just being done with it?
2: Oh, you can epoxy it.
1: Yeah.
3: Honestly, this is kind of working.
1: Well, yeah. Oh, a phone case?
3: Yeah.
1: Yeah. A protective case.
3: If I just never take it out of the case. No one will know any different.
2: I feel like the back of my head, or I feel the same about the back of my phone as I do about the back of my head. It ain't none of my business. I don't care how the back of my head looks. I don't care how the back of my phone looks. And as long as I got a case covering it, why would I care? Why would I care?
3: That's my next step.
2: Yeah, how many little shards of glass you got on your fingertips, Steven?
3: If you look at my fingertip, I didn't notice it until this morning.
2: Is it just sparkling like my jeans? Oh, my God.
3: But there are so many little micro scratches in it that I got cut right there. Yeah, it's not great.
2: Oh, that sucks.
1: Yeah.
3: One out of 10. Do not recommend.
1: I don't think I could live life without a case on my phone. Whenever just getting a new phone or even just taking it out to clean it, it feels then so weirdly thin and breakable.
3: Yeah.
1: Even though they are pretty strong. And I don't drop mine a lot, but I drop it just enough. It's usually like 1 foot. It'll be like when I'm getting out of the car and I reach down to grab something and it falls out of my pocket or something. Yeah. I go, God dang it.
3: Yeah, it was a bummer. Because last summer I was like, I'm gonna be a guy that doesn't use a phone case. And it worked for about 3 days. And then I was walking somewhere and it fell and it landed like corner down on a sidewalk. And it just all cracked.
1: Yeah.
3: So that was cool.
2: Mm-hmm. Good morning, I'm Kelly. Hey, Freebeer, I got a question for you specifically. And there's $406 on the line for the charity that we're doing today.
5: How do we get? Okay. All right. I'm curious how we get to that number.
1: Yeah.
2: When it comes to sports, what the hell does 406 mean?
5: I need some context.
2: Yeah, me too. My dad said, I kid you not, my dad goes, hey, Kelly, we'll donate $406 if Free Beer can tell us how $406 relates to the sports world.
5: The last time someone hit over 400, it was Ted Williams, and he hit 406 for that season.
2: Really?
5: That's what I think it is.
2: Okay, I'm going to text him right now. Ted Williams?
5: Yeah.
2: Question mark?
5: The Splendid Splinter.
2: The Splendid...
1: What? I've never heard that.
3: Was that his nickname?
5: I think that was
1: I've heard
5: nickname.
1: Of Ted Williams, but...
5: The great Ted Williams.
2: Okay.
1: When did he play? Like the 40s or...?
5: Well, he played, and then he left for World War II.
1: Oh, okay, so...
5: And came back and had more Hall of Fame years... Then we had the thing with Korea, and we're like, we're out of pilots. See if Ted Williams will come back. And he went back and did that again. So his amazing numbers would have been even better.
2: Dang.
5: But I think he hit 406.
1: So he spent a career bouncing between baseball and war?
5: Yeah, he's as legit of an American hero, like amazing pilot.

0: kind of close a couple times, or Brett might have been in the early 80s, but yeah. I mean, the 1941, I knew the year, by the way. I didn't want to
1: brag. Did you? Yeah. That's awesome. Oh, my gosh. Yeah, my dad on the phone last night, because if you don't know,
0: that's locally, a good challenge, though. That was a good one.
1: It was great, right? Locally, we're doing a radiothon today. So we're in studio until 6 p.m. tonight. We do this every year for Kids Food Basket. They make sure no kid goes hungry here in the local area. And we've had crazy success with this every year. And my parents like to donate. Mm-hmm. And so he told me last night, he was like, ask free beer what 406 means in the sports world. And I said, any specifics? He goes, nope. And I'm like, this feels hard to me, but I bet free beer will get it. And he said, if he gets it, I'll donate $406.
0: Well, that is awesome. All right.
1: Hell yeah. Yep. Thanks, man.
2: We're on our way. We got $406.
3: That's a nice
0: thank you, Major.
3: That's a start 9 minutes in.
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0: Yeah. And those webcams will be on until 6 p.m. today.
4: Yes. Yeah, there's going to be a brief point where they're going to be down just because of stupid stuff. But yeah, they're going to be on. They're going to be streaming.
0: Like down and back on, like nearly immediately.
4: Like within 3 minutes or so.
0: Yeah.
3: Okay. Sounds good. Good morning. I'm Hot Wings with a hot take.
5: Oh, hot.
3: Now, I am not a gambler. I think most people know that. I'll make little bets here and there, but I'm basically not a gambler. But when the lottery goes over $500 million, you have to buy at least one ticket so you can dope dream for at least 6 hours.
1: Absolutely. Yes. Is it there now?
3: It's like $850 million right now.
1: Oh, really?
3: Yeah. Is that, that is the Powerball. Yeah, the Powerball.
4: Yeah, I bought Powerball
3: Mega
4: last
3: Millions
4: week.
3: Is only $70 million.
4: What would I do with that?
3: I don't know. It's barely a yacht.
4: Yeah, I bought my wife's birthday was last week, so part of her gift was just... Yeah, I got like 10 like of the instant pick or whatever, the quick picks. And yeah, for about 10 minutes, we had those dreams of like,
3: yeah,
4: oh man, what are we going to do with all this money when we obviously win it because we're playing? So right. We're going to win.
3: Yeah. Yeah. Usually I think I'll usually either do like five numbers, but sometimes 10. And I think of all the times that I've ever gotten multiple like lines of picks, I've gotten two numbers on the entire sheet. I have the worst luck.
4: Yeah.
3: But I sure like thinking about it.
0: Heck would yeah. You rather get two numbers or miss winning by missing only one number?
3: Well, rather that, because I'd still get something out of it. I'd get more than what I get for two numbers overall.
0: That's for sure.
3: So, but yeah, that would still be kind of like so close.
0: It'd be rough.
3: Yeah, be like coming in second in the Super Bowl, but, you know, you still got there.
0: The county fairs going on all over the country.
3: Yeah.
0: State fairs, the big ones. Some of them have big, giant things that go viral every year. Some of them have amazingly gross contests every year that no one pays attention to. We'll get to those next. We're live in the O'Reilly Auto Parts Studios. 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
1: We'll play Dumber Than the Show trivia in just a little over 2 hours. Before that, it's my list. Things that should be mandatory.
3: Kelly, your dad, your dad make that donation yet?
2: I believe so, yeah.
3: Did you see the most recent text we got?
1: I did not.
3: Going back to what we were talking about with Ted Williams, said the story about Ted Williams hitting 406 gets even better. On September 28th, 1941, Ted Williams entered the final day of the season with a batting average 0.3995. Rounded up, it would have been 400. His manager offered to bench him to protect his average. Williams refused, played a doubleheader against the Philadelphia Athletics, went 6 for 8.
1: 6 of 8. They even offered him to sit after the first game because he had already pushed it over 400. And he's like, no.
2: Why would I do that?
3: That's insane.
2: Let me show off.
3: Went 6 for 8 in a doubleheader.
1: Jeez. I mean, probably the best hitter to have ever played. Especially when you look at his numbers and compare them to however many years he missed being an ace fighter pilot. Pretty awesome.
3: Man, that's two really good brags.
1: Yeah, that's like the only person who can top you is Neil Armstrong, and it's close. Oh, did
3: Neil Armstrong. Neil Armstrong never hit 6 for 8.
1: No, and never. No, you ever hit 400 in a season in Little League?
2: Yeah, mm-hmm. I hit baseballs to the moon. Yeah, right.
3: He wasn't the one that golfed on the moon, was he?
1: Maybe.
3: I thought that was somebody in one of the later missions.
1: That does seem like more of a, hey, we think we can do this. Let's take some golf clubs.
4: Yeah, that seems like more of a Buzz Aldrin joint.
1: All right, so fairgrounds are going on, or big fairs going on. They always have, you think of like the 4-H competitions where you have the big steers and the pigs and maybe the cake baking contest or whatever. But a lot of them have developed into weird traditions. Like the Iowa State Fair seem to have a lot of them, and I'm not saying that to insult Iowa. I think Iowa's great. But they have outhouse races. Those look like fun. It sort of looks like Red Bull's Flugtag, where they're outhouses, but they're not like port-a-johns on a wagon. Mm-hmm. They're not trying to move one filled with feces. Mm-hmm. They're built in to be vehicles and whatnot. So that's not bad. There's the Banana Derby, which happens at the Georgia State Fair. That's where they take tiny monkeys, put them on dogs, and they have them race.
4: Okay.
1: And all right. The monkeys, for the most part, wear shirts that look like they have bananas on them or pant legs that make their legs look like bananas.
3: Sure.
1: That might just be coincidence of the picture.
3: Yeah, it makes total sense.
1: Yeah. But so the hardest part's stapling the monkeys to the dogs.
4: Yeah, they don't like that. Neither of them likes it that much.
1: In New York. This one's gross. They participate in the Rotten Sneaker Contest. Brought to you by Odor Eaters. Winner gets a $2,500 prize. And it's just a bunch of people in lab coats smelling the grossest shoes.
4: Oh, God.
1: That people bring to the fair.
4: Like with their actual noses?
1: That's the one.
2: Okay, so random tidbit here. I am reading a book right now about women who do the Chinese foot binding. Or feet binding.
1: That is awful.
2: And it's Lady Trans Circle of Women, or Circle of Ladies, something like that. It is, the very first chapter is about this young woman who is going through that at like the age of 7 or 8, and her mom has a bad infection, and she can like smell her mom's infection, and every day it gets worse and worse and worse. Spoiler, in the first chapter, it ends up killing her mom because the infection is so bad. And did you know that like the way they curl their foot, if you're watching on the webcams today, free webcam day, by the way, they curl their foot and their toes so back so far, their toes could touch their heel.
1: Yeah. And then they bind them.
2: Yeah.
1: So they'd have dainty feet.
2: Yeah, exactly. Wow. So as you're walking, it's just the weirdest visual. I wanted to Google it and I couldn't. I was like, I can't do this.
1: I remember watching an Oprah episode when I was in like high school, and it was all about that. And I that was the first time I heard of it. It was so disgusting. And you felt awful because it's just like, hey, this is what you have to do. You're a lady here.
2: Yeah. And you do it for the attraction of your husband is attracted to that. And then you wear what they call bedroom slippers and the husband never actually sees the woman's foot. And your bedroom slippers are things you embroider yourself. And like the odor that comes from your foot, like what we're talking about here at the fair, is somewhat desirable. So like she would talk about how her mom's foot, while infected, smelled so bad, but her dad could sit there next to her mom and be almost unfazed by it until it got to the point where she was dying from an infection. But the odor is something that was like attractive in those times. And it was a turn on for men, which is so crazy. But they never actually saw the shape of the foot. It was just the fact that it was so tiny and that women went through that kind of pain and that suffering for the turning on of their husband.
1: Gross.
3: So if their toes were curled so far under that they touched their heels, were they actually, when they would walk on like the top part of their foot?
2: Yeah, and their bones would break, and that's why they would get infections, because it would come up out of the skin.
1: It's a chosen deformity.
2: Yes, exactly.
1: Or, well, forced societal chosen deformity.
2: And because of the way you have to walk, your legs are significantly skinnier. Like your calves don't have the normal muscle because your foot doesn't move in the right way. So like your legs break a lot easier. So they have to walk in incredibly dainty, light, carefully, however you want to put it. But people would sometimes, especially little kids not knowing, would like shove them or run in front of them, and you can't make quick movements and they would fall and then break something.
1: It says that there's a belief this may have started, you may have said this, not just for men being turned on, but to keep them from running away.
2: Yeah.
1: Which is an extra step of devilish and evil.
4: Now, aside from all of that, is there a downside?
2: I mean, you got to make your own shoes.
3: Really turned on.
2: Lady Tan's circle of women. Sorry, that was such a weird tangent, but you talked about stinky feet, and I've literally just been listening.
1: Pretty
2: to
1: stinky. That's also what we do at the what state fair is this? Doesn't matter. They have a milk chug and milk mustache contest. It's just a bunch of people sitting around in a hot shed in the peak of summer.
3: Okay.
1: Drinking a lot of milk. Not so bad. The husband and mom calling contest we've seen. People yelling into a microphone.
4: Mm-hmm.
1: Rubber chicken throwing contest at the Iowa State Fair. The record, I believe, is more than 70 feet. Pretty good toss. Also, at the Wisconsin State Fair, they do the Moolapalooza mooing contest. And on the page that talks about it, it's people doing their best cow moos. There's an old YouTube clip. I don't know from when.
3: It looks pretty old. It looks like it's probably at least 15 years old.
1: I thought it looked early 2000s.
3: Mm-hmm.
1: And a kid is on this. a kid is on the local ESPN radio affiliate. I don't know where. I don't know who the hosts are. But the kid is the previous year's winner. And I feel like they're kind of dicks to him. At least the one guy is.
3: Yeah, a little bit.
4: All right.
5: All right, there's no pressure here because there's no competition. It's not like you have 74 people to beat like you did last year. You only got Dan to beat, and we all know that's not. Anybody who listens to the show knows that's not really much of an accomplishment. So go ahead, the floor is yours. Let's hear it.
6: Okay.
5: Not your best effort.
1: Not your best. The kid's 11, maybe 12.
4: But maybe
1: not your best effort.
4: But maybe he's a star. You know,
3: I mean,
1: the look on the kid's face said, "Ow!"
3: Like, is it like, you serious?
1: My daddy's gonna punch you.
3: Really?
2: Can y'all moo?
5: Let's try it again. I'm acting like I'm a
1: cop. What are you?
5: I'm the Simon Cowell of mooing. Come on, you need me as a judge, Don. You need me as a judge.
6: Come on,
5: let's hear it again. Let's hear it again. That one had better resonance. Now picture yourself.
1: You enjoy the bullying of this child.
4: Okay, yes, he's being. This isn't bullying. This is a fine coaching for a very important skill.
2: Thank you, Howings.
5: You're at a farm. You have your eyes closed, Drew.
6: Mm-hmm.
5: All right, let's hear it again.
1: Me. The kid goes, me?
5: That's outstanding.
2: The second one was his best.
3: Yeah.
4: Yeah. Yeah, I agree with that, man. The resonance was fine.
1: Yeah. Mayla, what do you think? That did pretty good?
7: That was pretty good.
1: Yeah. Steve, can you do it? That's pretty good.
2: That is good. I bet it's because you snore.
3: Probably.
4: Yeah.
3: I mean, I have a distinct
4: your messed
3: advantage.
4: Up septum.
2: Yeah, that's like human mooing.
3: Go ahead, try
2: that
3: it.
2: Felt, I felt go weirdly go mean. Sorry, I don't know why. But I was like, oh, he snores. That's, yeah.
6: Let's make fun of his disability.
2: Put on your cool superhero mask you have to wear so you can sleep right without choking on air. No, I'm not good. I sound, no.
7: You sound like a mummy in a cartoon.
1: Not your best effort.
3: Because well, you can't say the muh part. Like, cows can't.
2: Why do I sound angry? You do it, Holly.
1: I don't know. I don't know if I can.
2: I'm pretty sure you sound like you're asking a question.
1: Got chicken?
7: That's French for no.
1: Yeah.
2: Okay.
1: Yeah.
3: I think the key is like, mouth has to be partially open.
1: You know, I've always been more of a cartoonish mooer.
2: Malin sounded wow. like the creaking of a tomb.
6: Help me.
1: How about challenge for you, mate?
2: That's good.
1: Britney Spears mooing in the competition.
7: Okay. or is that little gay cow that's like, moo?
2: What little gay cow?
1: You don't know the story of the little gay cow?
3: You did say that like everybody's supposed to know.
7: On TikTok, they go in and they check on the little baby cow and it goes, ew! And they go, oh, you found your moo. And everybody's like, I love this little gay cow.
1: Of course. Yeah, that one. Yeah, okay.
3: The little gay TikTok cow.
1: Yeah, right. Yeah, it's my favorite golden book.
2: The little gay cow.
3: Yeah, I read it to Nikki last night. Nikki wanted to read a Transformers book and the little gay moo cow.
1: Yeah. There's a butter sculpting contest, quite famous, at a couple of different state fairs. And the lead sculptor that's interviewed, we don't need to play it, but I just want you to know his name is Alex Balls. there's a llama costume contest where they take llamas in the hottest part of the summer, leave them with their fur, and then put costumes over them. So it's basically heat stroke an animal.
3: Sure, they love that.
1: Grocery bagging competitions, redneck relays at the North Dakota State Fair. Those are probably fun. The unusual vegetable competitions. So it's basically, did you grow a weirdo?
4: Oh, okay.
3: Like just
4: like a carrot that looks like a football.
3: Like weird shapes.
1: This one looks like it has
3: that's a
1: like a
3: look.
1: Thumb sticking out or
2: more penis.
3: It does look like an oven mitt.
1: Yeah, but it looks more like a penis with some very troubled balls behind it.
4: Oh, a couple of years ago I grew an heirloom tomato that looked like a butthole.
1: Hey Maitland, what's a gay cow eat? Hey! Come on.
7: I was trying to think. That was good.
1: I can't believe it that you didn't like jump on that immediately.
7: That was good.
1: That's my second favorite cow joke behind Knock Knock.
2: Who's there? Who's there?
1: Interrupting cow.
7: Interrupting.
1: Moo! Works every time.
7: Classic.
1: It is.
4: Yeah.
6: Hey!
1: Strong. Classic. Strong. You know you liked it. Tired of your phone buzzing all the time? People sending you stuff? Spam calls? Spam texts? Acting like they know you because they know your details? We don't hear that. Not in here. We got silence. 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You don't have to do anything once you sign up. 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
8: 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I'm Dagwood. What about this? The NFL preseason kicks off tonight with the Hall of Fame game. 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

0: think our names are dumb? 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
1: This is a big fruit that grows on the ground. It's red and green. Red on the inside, green on the outside, has seeds. You spit them. The fruit. Hello?
2: Apple.
1: On the ground. It grows on the ground, stupid. It's green on the outside, red on the inside.
2: On the outside.
0: Now, back to your favorite idiots.
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1: 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You could win. And that would be good. 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A paramedic by day, but what are you doing right now, Ben?
2: I'm baiting bears.
1: You're baiting bears.
2: Yes,
1: now, I assume that's exactly what it means and not a euphemism for something that is involves your penis, right?
2: Not a euphemism involving the penis, nope.
1: Okay.
2: I am baiting bears,
1: so
2: trying to get a bear. I got a bear tag in September here in Wisconsin.
1: Is that a lottery? To get one of those?
2: So it is, except where I live, I'm in central Wisconsin, so there's a lot of tags available because there's not very many bears, so nobody really does it where I'm at, but I was able to find a bear, and so yeah.
1: Wait, you were able to find a bear or a bear tag?
2: I was able to find a bear, and they gave me a bear tag. Normally, it takes about 10 years in northern Wisconsin, but where I'm at in central Wisconsin, you can get lucky and just draw one in 1 year.
1: Oh, well, there you go. Good for you. Good luck.
2: Yeah.
1: What are you baiting with? Honey? Like Winnie the Pooh?
3: Yeah.
2: Trail mix.
1: Oh.
2: Yeah. Stuff like that. Old donuts.
1: Oh, okay. That makes sense. All right. Ben, you have to make a choice. Kelly's asking the questions today. You can play against Steve for $200 or Maitland for $400.
2: I'm going for the money.
1: Okay. Going for $400. You and Maitland will have the same five questions from Kelly. Whoever gets the most right out of five wins. If there is a tie, low time wins. You can each pass on questions. And Kelly will come back to them. A maximum of 90 seconds, which I may have said. Kelly will ask the questions. If you pass on them, she'll come back to them. Same for Mate. Mate's in the hallway. She will not hear your turn. Ben, good luck.
2: Thank you.
4: Ben, how are you feeling about your chances on Dumber Than the Show trivia today?
2: Not great.
4: No, why not?
2: I don't know.
4: Okay, well, with that,
2: 50-50.
4: Okay. And enthusiasm, are you ready to take your chances?
2: I'm ready to try.
4: All right, Ben, then your turn on Dumber Than the Show trivia begins in 3, 2, 1. In the children's toe counting rhyme, what did the third little piggy have to eat?
2: Roast beef.
4: What U.S. city is named after St. Francis of Assisi?
2: St. Augustine.
4: What is the scientific study of animal biology called?
2: Pass.
4: What element's chemical symbol is Ni?
2: Nitrogen.
4: How many people signed both the Declaration of Independence and the U.S. Constitution?
2: Pass.
4: What is the scientific study of animal biology called? Benny there?
2: Yeah, Pat.
4: How many people signed both the Declaration of Independence and the U.S. Constitution?
2: 18.
4: Time. Ben, how do you feel like you did?
2: Not great.
4: All right. Ben, we are going to put you on hold. We will bring Maitland back into the studio. It is a CC, right? Before. Yeah, that's how. Yeah, okay. And Maitland will take her turn defending her jackpot today on Wild Card Trivia. Maitland, how was your time in the hallway?
5: It was nice.
4: Are you ready to defend your jackpot and answer these five questions?
5: I'm ready.
4: Okay, Ben is on hold, and your turn begins in 3, 2, 1. In the children's toe-counting rhyme, what did the third little piggy have to eat?
5: Roast beef.
4: What U.S. city is named after St. Francis of Assisi?
5: Could you repeat that?
4: What U.S. city is named after St. Francis of Assisi?
5: San Francisco.
4: What is the scientific study of animal biology called?
5: Animal biology? Zoology.
4: What element's chemical symbol is Ni?
5: Sodium?
4: How many people signed both the Declaration of Independence and the U.S. Constitution?
5: 4.
4: Time. Mate, how do you feel like you did?
5: Okay.
4: All right. We will bring Ben back on, and we will go over your answers, which will lead us to a winner on trivia today. Welcome back, Ben. We start off
2: Hello.
4: With question number one. In the children's toe-counting rhyme, what did the third little piggy have to eat? Ben said roast beef. Maitland said roast beef. The answer is roast beef. Question number two. What U.S. city is named after St. Francis of Assisi? That's how you say it, right? That's
1: yes.
4: what I was asking. Okay, cool.
1: Yeah,
4: I was like, did I say that wrong? Ben said, St. Augustine. Maitland also thought about it for a second, said San Francisco. The answer is San Francisco. Mate with a 2-1 lead. We're going to skip over question number... Well, actually, it won't matter. What is the scientific study of animal biology called? This is question number three. Ben passed and passed again. Maitland said zoology. Zoology is correct. Question number four. What element's chemical symbol is Ni? Ben said nitrogen.
5: Oh.
4: Maitland said sodium. The answer is nickel. Nickel. Going into the final question, Maitland's up 3-0. This is going to be hard to come back from, Ben. But this was worth 3 points, just in case. How many people signed both the Declaration of Independence and the U.S. Constitution? Ben passed and came back, thought about it, and said 18. Maitland said 4. 6 people signed the Declaration of Independence, and 6 people signed the U.S. Constitution. The answer is 6, but Maitland wins! 3-0!
5: Nice try, Ben.
2: Good game.
5: You too.
1: Well, Ben, based on your results, I give you this advice. Don't feed yourself to a bear. Okay? Be safe.
2: Thank you.
1: We'll see you next time.
2: All right, thanks.
1: See you, bud. There you go. Maybe you can win today. Maitland's asking the questions. It'll be Kelly on the hot seat. Right?
5: Or Steve.
3: Or me.
1: Or yeah, Steve. My bad.
3: Right?
1: My bad. Yep. That is absolutely right. On the way next hour, it's my list. Things that should be mandatory.
6: Mm. Oh, boy.
1: 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She's just picking stuff up on her route, right? 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
6: Okay, that sounds right.
1: That's on the way. 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
1: My wife was telling me about some movies she and her siblings would watch when they were young. I go, I've never heard of any of these movies. I go, where were you guys getting?
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3: Yeah. You were on the wrong end of the kid movie spectrum.
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1: Mormon movies. 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
1: duck,
0: up with yesterday.
1: Duck Duck.
2: The Vibe Goblin.
1: Duck Duck, Ding Dong, the Vibe Goblin?
3: Yeah. That's me.
2: Oh, you are a Ding Dong Vibe Goblin.
3: Stop it.
2: What?
3: You're crazy.
1: Don't play coy with us.
0: You love it, don't you?
3: I do, Lookie.
0: Do you like being TJ better than Tommy?
3: You know what? Just despite Steve, yeah. Yeah, I do.
0: Well, this is a serious question, because you're going to get stuck with it if you are.

0: very mixed messages.
1: So many mixed messages.
2: That's kind of how I roll, though, unfortunately. TJ, the mixed messages dingle wizard.
3: Yep.
2: Wait.
1: Yeah.
3: Yep. The Riddler.
1: Dingle wizard.
4: Maitland, get a shopping bag and hold it over his face until he's sorry. Could you do that, please?
3: Yeah.
4: 1-800-947-3979. 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In a moment, John Kruk tells you his burial plans. A prank show that you may have heard of. It wasn't familiar to me, but it never aired, and you're not going to believe somebody made it. Like, there's actual episodes in a vault somewhere of a prank show that someone said, we should make it.
0: This felt vaguely familiar.
4: That's how it, I agree. But I didn't know it ever got as far as, like, episodes.
0: Yeah.
4: First, though, this. This is, in an alternate universe, this is Maitland's future. Or past, I guess. And that is that authorities found a mail carrier who is just scooping up cats on her route if she thought she should take them home. And there's a strong theory that Maitland could be a cat lady someday.
1: Mm-hmm.
4: I think it was because 1 second after getting a cat, she turned into a cat lady.
3: Yeah.
4: That's the main reason. But
3: pretty accurate.
4: Here they are talking about it.
5: I saw one of the rescuers, animal control officers, bring out a cage with a tiny white cat in it. I know there's other white cats in the world, but man, something just hit me. It's just absolutely horrifying.
6: Yesterday, I didn't really even know about the news story until about two random people called me and said, you live next to Sunshine Mobile Homes, right? The mail lady got arrested, and I looked on the news and saw a video of one of the tuxedo cats inside of the cage that they were taking out of the house, and I'm very hopeful that it's my cat.
4: Wow. So she saw her cat on the news.
0: So she was just taking them.
4: That's what they think. Like, yeah, they
0: taking them home. And
4: she became that cat hoarder mentality. It on some level, it is a mental illness, because the theory becomes the people that do that start to think, I can take care of them better than anyone else. And they become immune to seeing the poor conditions they're forcing them to live in nearly every time.
0: Ugh.
4: I mean, it on some level.
0: Like, there's good there. The intention is good.
4: Yeah.
3: Their heart's in the right place.
4: But everything else is messed up. Meanwhile, remember that Bronco chase with O.J. Simpson?
1: You know, I have a vague recollection of that pivotal moment in pop culture history.
4: Mm-hmm. 1994. Then the trial went on about the double homicide, where he was eventually found not guilty. Mind still blown.
1: And we were all introduced to the world's finest house guest, Cato Kaelin.
4: Yep. And a wide cast of other characters that live etched in my head for a long, long time.
1: Yep.
4: And he was found not guilty, but lots of people thought definitely guilty. Then he lost a civil suit showing that he was responsible and financially. And then he tried to make a comeback. Now, this is before he went to jail, because remember, he went to jail, but not for the double homicide. It was because he threatened someone he said stole from him, and he brandished a weapon at them and everything. But in this case, back in 2006, somebody decided it was time for O.J. Simpson's comeback to the pop culture. And that's when they introduced a show called Juiced, a prank show with O.J. Simpson, where in the end, he would say, you got juiced.
0: Okay, so this is right off the heels of Punk'd.
4: Yeah, it's right about the same time.
0: Punk'd was probably a couple years earlier, so they probably saw, in 2004, Punk'd really hit. Who should we get? O.J. Simpson.
7: Symbols of his wife's murder. He's joking about it.
0: Hold on. My computer's being a little weird today.
7: The Bronco is one of the major symbols of his wife's murder. He's joking about it.
8: It's a Bronco. You know, I made this car famous.
9: There's no way anybody with half a brain cell thought a show about O.J. Simpson pranking people would be a good idea.
8: You've been juiced.
10: It's been in a vault for 20 years. Until now.
11: The prank show was a front to get O.J.'s confession.
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0: I don't exactly did it.
1: Could this be the last piece of the puzzle?
2: OJ had his girlfriend on set.
3: Didn't you want to hear what he admitted to me in that hotel room that night?
0: Turn the camera off.
4: OJ on Scene, Exploitation of Evil, an ID documentary event. What? September 7th on ID.
5: So a documentary about that show, that time period, and the confessions he made on it. Is that a tune-in event for you, or a watch it?
6: Yeah. Yeah, absolutely.
7: Yeah, that was too big in pop culture to not be a little curious about another twist.
6: Now, for a little context, in the show, they showed clips of it in the trailer that I watched earlier this morning. And he's a used car salesman.
5: Yeah, they put makeup and everything.
6: Yeah, he's posing as a used car salesman.
5: Okay.
6: And he's selling a white Bronco.
8: Ew. Oh my God.
5: That's a shot of him in the makeup chair getting his weird
8: He looks like a goblin.
6: So he's trying to sell a white Bronco to a woman, but immediately I was bothered by it. Hot Wings, I know you will be too, because OJ drove a Bronco. He drove a full size Bronco. He's trying to sell this woman a Bronco too.
7: A Bronco too.
6: That's not
7: the same thing.
6: No, not even remotely.
7: No,
6: close.
7: No. It only shares part of a name, and that's it.
6: Yep.
7: Different vehicles.
6: Everyone knows the Bronco 2.
5: Good to see you're upset about the most important thing.
6: Look, everyone knows the Bronco 2 is based on the Ranger.
7: Yeah, get your facts right. Jeez. If you're going to be doing some kind of a show like this.
5: It's the most important thing. Get the car facts right while you're talking about OJ being a scumbag.
7: It is. I mean, that was a pretty pivotal detail of that whole episode.
6: Yeah.
7: Was the full-size white Bronco.
6: The notorious car.
5: Well, that's definitely true.
7: Yeah. I mean, it would be like doing a documentary about Magnum PI and using a Fiero.
5: Mm-hmm.
7: Like, it's not right. They have a vaguely similar shape. That's it.
5: Equal gravitas.
7: Yes.
5: A documentary about a double murderer, former American kind of hero.
7: Yeah.
6: Yeah.
5: And Magnum PI.
7: Yeah.
6: All right. My computer's working well again if you actually want to see the trailer.
5: You can't show the trailer. It's got swears in it.
6: Good thing someone's thinking.
7: That wouldn't stop Steve.
6: Yeah, I mean, I can. I physically can.
5: Yeah, that's true. It's not a can.
6: Don't tell me I can't do something.
5: So John Kruk, great baseball player with the Phillies in the 90s. He played for one other team? I don't know.
6: But I thought he was with the Padres for a little while.
5: But man, just to me, he's a Philly. And he's been on the broadcast team since then. He's always been a great interview, a funny guy. He was the guy that looked like everybody's dad playing baseball because he never had like an athlete's body, but he was a great hitter.
7: Mm-hmm.
5: And he's been a broadcaster for a long time with Phillies broadcaster Tom McCarthy. And they have fun. And they're talking about, well, you'll hear it, the context, it doesn't even really matter.
9: Better after coming in behind an opener.
10: Line drive foul to the left field line. Someday somebody will have to explain it to us. I guess part of it is he comes in, I mean, sometimes against the bottom of the order, so maybe it builds confidence because he gets the first few guys out. If you're a starting pitcher,

0: one away. That 365 provides us with the odds for Brandon Marsh to hit a home run, plus 350. If I do get it, though, I'm going to somehow figure out how I can get it to you.
1: Yeah, just stick it in my casket.
0: Okay.
1: Unless I get cremated, then just put it in with me when they set me on fire, baby.
0: Fly ball foul. Maybe I'll get it engraved on, you know.
1: Oh, yeah, my urn.
0: Urn, yeah.
1: Yeah.
0: Reason number one.
1: Yeah. I got a funny story about urn, I'll have to tell you. When we're not on the air.
0: Was it say it's not arable?
1: Oh, no.
2: I've never wanted to hear a story
0: Pete,
2: more.
0: Pete, Larry.
2: If John Kruk thinks it's not arable, holy moly. Yeah.
0: Larry and Joe Kennedy and Dean and Christine up here in the booth, Jack. Owen, they're all on pins and needles waiting for this one.
1: Oh, it's a good one.
0: That's a ball.
2: How many tells it in a few days?
3: Yeah. Probably.
2: He might
3: tell it by the end of this game.
2: Yeah. I feel like they're going to urge him onward.
4: He doesn't seem like somebody who takes a lot of urging. No. Like, oh, I can't tell that story. Come on, John, tell it. Yeah. Okay.
3: Yeah. You won't do it.
2: The first time I ever saw John Kruk on anything, somebody had joined his team and they wanted his number. And he was on Letterman.
4: Oh, yeah.
2: Do you remember that clip?
4: Yeah, it was... It was Larry Anderson.
2: It might have been.
4: He's in the pitcher. Yeah.
2: Yeah. And he's telling the story like, yeah, Larry wanted my number because it was his wife's favorite number. And he offered to pay for it. And I said, well, just give me a case of beer. And then Letterman's like, well, how'd that work out? And he goes, well, I gave him the number and he gave me the case of beer. And then he goes, but yeah, it didn't work out. Larry got divorced and now he doesn't want that number anymore. And he said, well, what are you going to do? And he goes, what can I do? The beer's gone. The beer's gone.
4: What could I do?
3: Yeah. It's impossible.
2: It's my list on the way. Top three things you think should be mandatory. You can be as serious or silly as you want. You can send yours in as well. 1-800-947-3979. It's my list next. It is the Free Beer and Hot Wings Show.
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4: 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That would be greatly appreciated. That money stays here in our local community, but chances are there's an organization like Kids Food Basket in your community too. So if you wanted to do that as well, that would be very appreciated.
1: Absolutely. All right. It's my list. The topic today, things that should be mandatory.
5: It's my list.
1: Who's ready to roll?
6: I can go.
1: Maitland, take it away.
6: All right. First up, I think men should have to start out with vasectomies, and they can only get it reversed when they pass a test that says that they are fit to be a parent.
7: Yeah. Ooh.
1: That's no, wait, are we tying the tubes on ladies too for parental fitness?
6: No.
4: Okay.
6: Because a man can impregnate 50 women in one day. A woman can only be pregnant one time for 9 months.
1: I get it. You're saying we're better than women, so we should have some drawbacks.
4: Right. Yeah.
1: All right.
6: Yeah,
1: that's not what you're saying at all.
2: So we should hold back the Nick Cannons of the world.
6: Exactly.
1: I don't have a problem with it. What age would have I gotten my vasectomy in Maitland's world?
6: Birth.
2: Yeah.
4: Okay.
2: So so traditionally over the last, many decades, when a newborn boy would get a circumcision, he would also just get a vasectomy.
6: Yeah. You're already in there.
4: Yeah,
2: I don't know if you can do it that young, but I get what you're saying. Honestly, 17-year-old me loves the idea of that, because I'd have gotten active a lot sooner if that wasn't being held over my head in my brain of, something really bad could happen here.
6: Yeah. So, yeah, you could freely have more sex as a teenager and not worry about being a teen dad.
2: Okay, so...
6: impregnating somebody and them becoming a teen mom.
2: Okay, so Maitland is mandating teen sex.
6: Sure.
1: making it more achievable.
6: I think I've said before, and I'll say it again, dry humping is America's favorite pastime.
2: Well, I think that's probably true.
6: Now it doesn't have to be dry.
2: It was one of my favorite pastimes.
4: You can wet hump.
6: Yeah, you can wet hump all you want.
1: What if you found out a classmate of yours didn't know that wasn't a term, and they just soaked their pants before they did it, and they ended up the chafest wiener of all time?
2: Yeah, well, that would be terrible.
1: All right. What's number two, mate?
6: Next up, age cutoffs for people in office.
7: Yeah.
6: Any kind of public office. God. If you are over, 60, get out of there. No chance. If you turn 60 while you're there, I guess that's fine, but you got to get out right after. Like, the next
4: that's
6: election,
4: your last term.
6: You're
1: you
6: done.
1: Think 60?
6: 60. Yeah.
4: Absolutely.
1: I'm a little hurt because I'm going to be 60 soon.
2: Yeah.
1: And that's going to take away my political career.
6: That
1: I'm
6: you're
1: not going to try.
2: I mean, I'm with you.
1: I'm not doing that for the record.
2: Yeah, I might push it to 70, but I agree with you pretty much.
6: Mm-hmm.
1: I think that's great for everyone. This is not a sides thing.
6: No, not at all.
1: I'm tired of dumb fossils who don't even understand the things they're making laws about, trying to make laws that are based on who gave them the most money.
2: Well, or people who are so old that their decisions aren't going to affect them anyway because they're not going to live more than 5 years.
6: Yeah.
2: Mm-hmm. I like the idea of that too. It's very rare that you get a 45-year-old politician where we all have to wonder whether or not they're alive or dead.
6: Exactly. Or where they are.
2: Yeah. Mm-hmm.
6: Mitch McConnell.
2: Mm-hmm.
6: Lastly.
4: He's fine. You saw those pictures.
6: Yeah.
2: He looks great. Young and spry.
6: Lastly, I've got stores are required to donate all extra product to either thrift stores or charities.
3: Yeah.
6: I feel like dumpster divers go back behind TJ Maxx or Bath and Body Works or whatever. And the employees are actually told that they have to destroy products before putting them in there so that dumpster divers can't get to them. And they just destroy them with Sharpies and everything. Do you know how poppin' the thrift stores would be if TJ Maxx took all their stuff and put it over there? It's already basically a thrift store, but it'd be even cheaper.
2: Yeah.
6: Cooler.
2: I agree. That would be amazing. Oh, donate to Habitat for Humanity or anything.
6: Yeah.
2: Because I know like people who have worked for stores like that, like Williams-Sonoma and Restoration Hardware, where they would do that. It would be like they'd do heavy discounts and then super heavy discounts for employees. And if something didn't get sold, it got thrown away instead of donated. And that just, when I first found that out, that blew my mind. I couldn't believe it. And it has to do with like inventory or something. And then it's like profit and loss.
4: And they can write it off.
2: They can write it off as loss or something. I don't know. It's something stupid, but it makes zero sense. It's so wasteful. I like that one.
4: Yeah.
6: That's my list.
7: That's good.
4: Nice job.
6: Thank you.
7: It's very good.
2: Yeah.
7: Who's next?
2: I'll go.
5: It's my list.
7: Wings.
2: For every minute you watch a news channel with a political bias, it should be mandatory to watch a minute of a news channel with the opposite political bias.
4: so equal time for equal TV time. Viewing.
2: Absolutely. 100%.
4: Yeah.
3: And I think one better after all of those play, so one bias and then the other, then another commercial plays that fact checks all of them.
2: Mm-hmm.
3: That says, hey, what you just heard, this is true, and this is BS.
2: Yeah.
3: This happened, this never happened.
2: Exactly, or both of these are half true.
3: Yeah, exactly.
4: Yeah. Hey,
3: this is a half truth to control a narrative that would make you want to vote if you're this kind of person.
2: Yep.
4: Make AI do that.
3: Yeah.
4: That would be a good use of AI.
2: Boy, you're not
4: just kidding. Have a live ticker at the bottom of the screen.
2: Yeah.
4: It's fact checking in AI. Real time.
2: Oh my
4: That's
2: gosh.
4: What we could use AI for.
2: That would be something. That's a great idea. My second one is that it should be mandatory that probably in high school, you should have to take an ethics and morality class.
7: Ooh.
3: Mm.
2: And here's why. Well, I mean, obviously there's the obvious, but also I think because a lot of people who think they're moral and ethical because maybe they go to church or whatever, they're not. They don't like
7: You think it's just the class they're missing?
2: Well, I think there are a lot of people that think they're moral because they do certain things.
7: Mm-hmm. No,
2: but,
7: I think you're
2: but
7: right.
2: Have never learned real morality or real ethics or never had to actually think about it, about like right and wrong.
7: Mm-hmm.
2: And so I think an ethics and morality class would be huge. I think that'd be very good.
7: Boy, I'm sure that it'd be no problem to get everyone to agree to what the ethics and morality class would teach.
2: Right.
7: I'm sure that would be no problem at all.
2: I know, right?
7: I still think it's a good idea, but we can't agree on the shape of the planet we live on right now.
2: Yeah. It's a video course by Neil deGrasse Tyson. That's what I believe. And then finally, I think that every car should come with an option of tartan plaid seats because they look awesome.
7: So you're going to
4: government
7: mandate.
2: Yeah. Yeah.
4: It's like the old Volkswagen ones.
2: Well, I mean, even the current, you can get like a Volkswagen Golf GTI has plaid seats.
4: I like
2: and
4: those
2: they
4: too.
2: Look okay. great.
4: Yeah.
2: The brand new, I was just looking this up, the 2026 Wrangler 85th Anniversary Edition has plaid seats and they look awesome. Old K5 Blazers had plaid seats and they look awesome. Porsches had plaid seats. And now everything's just beige,
4: black,
2: gray, or black.
4: Yeah.
2: And that's it, if you're lucky. And it's fine, but they're boring. Give me an option. Just every so often.
7: I like it.
2: Get cool seats.
7: All right. I'm going to go next. I have a similar one. Hot Wings. I agree with your ethics and morality class, and I was worried you were going to steal my number one, which is everyone should have a financial literacy class in school.
2: I agree. I think that would be huge.
7: I mean, don't get me wrong. I would have hated both the ethics and morality class and the financial literacy class. I would have been sitting there going, boring, and writing down the starting lineup I thought all the NBA teams should have. or writing my name and some girl's last name because it's going to take her name. Anything to get her on my side.
2: Yeah, anything
7: not
2: that'll
7: really,
2: work.
7: But you get the idea. Mm-hmm. All right, so that I think that would be very, very helpful.
2: I do. Yeah, I do too. I do too, because a lot, I mean, let's face it, there are a lot of adults who are really bad at it and thus are bad at teaching their kids it too.
7: So. I'm not sure it would have made a difference. People explained to me why I shouldn't put a VCR on a credit card about a trillion times. And then as soon as I had an opportunity or in my mind a perceived need for it, you know, the need to watch movies, I raced to the store and did it. So I don't know if I'd have listened, but everyone, it might have saved somebody. Number two,
2: definitely.
7: With the technology we have, it should be mandatory that vehicles are programmed at this point, new vehicles, that if a car drives in the left lane of the interstate without something on the right for more than 3 miles, their car automatically shuts down and drives onto the shoulder to the left and gets out of the way.
4: You're giving them 3 miles?
7: That's generous. Sure.
2: But very I like that. Generous. Yeah, they have. I like that.
7: And maybe
2: the car
7: ticks,
2: pulls itself over and then it gives them a 5 minute break.
7: It ticks down. The next time they do it, they get 2 miles. And it keeps going down.
2: And the time gets longer that they have to sit on the shoulder.
7: Sort of like when you keep entering the wrong code on your iPhone and you're like, well, now I'm locked out for 2 weeks.
2: Okay, I like that.
4: All right,
2: I
4: think you're going to get a ton of support on that one.
7: And finally, it's my list, things that should be mandatory. Number three for me is ticket prices as well as... well, actually, I think all prices. Now, this is not the form of government I would ever be for in real life. But I do think that we would benefit from a cost versus increase in quality of living. Let me put it in a more simple situation. Mm-hmm. If the minimum wage is still $7.50 as it was in the 90s, early 2000s.
2: Something like that,
7: Then the prices should be at the same spot.
3: Yeah.
7: Right?
3: Yeah.
7: Everything should not be able to grow at a rate much higher than the actual inflation rate, right?
4: So you're talking like
7: everything.
4: Groceries,
7: cars, I'm not houses. Really wanting to be a socialist communist thing here, but it is ridiculous that everything stays the same. I saw this the other day. It will cost you a lifetime of savings if you have to go into a nursing home, right?
3: Mm-hmm. Yeah.
2: Yeah.
7: Ridiculous amount of money. But the people who work there often don't make enough to get by without a second job or some sort of assistance.
2: Mm-hmm.
7: That's not the way it should be.
4: No.
7: In any developed system, which we allegedly are. All right. There you go.
8: It's my list.
4: Apologies. I forgot to play that at the beginning of yours.
7: Mm. But you got it after. Oh, no, you didn't. Well, I'll live.
4: I can get you again if you want.
7: Give me one for the...
8: It's my list.
7: One for the homies in the back.
2: Yeah.
7: You know how I always talk like that.
2: Yeah, you do. Okay.
7: We all have those house projects that we've been avoiding. 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
3: 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In an hour, Dumber Than the Show trivia. What would you trade for wealth? We've talked about these a lot of times. Would you trade year of your life? Trade a finger? Not discussed it from this perspective. But right now, we're in the middle of...
4: It's my list.
3: Top three things, no matter how unreasonable they are, that you think should be mandatory. Kelly went first. No, Mate went first. Vasectomies for men until they prove they can be a good father. Undetermined how they would prove that.
5: The test.
6: Yeah, some kind of test.
5: Okay. Yeah, mm-hmm. Like a driver's test.
1: But. Okay, yeah, all right. Pass a competency test.
6: Here's a baby.
3: Like it is the first question. If you got someone pregnant, would you be the father of the baby? If no, take the test over.
5: Mm-hmm.
3: Yeah, there you go. Age cutoffs for political office and stores are required to donate any surplus products to charities and thrift stores. Hawkins went next. Equal time for political viewing. You watch a minute of MSNBC, then you got to watch a minute of Fox News and vice versa.
1: And vice versa. Yeah, you got to have balance.
3: There should be an ethics and morality class that everyone must take and pass. And finally, the most serious of them all automakers should be required to offer seats in tartan plaid.
1: As an option. Yeah, you should have the, you want black seats, you go ahead and take black seats. Gray, fine. But you should get to choose tartan if you want.
3: I said mine would be a financial literacy class, which I would have hated doing and probably ignored, but I think it'd be good for everybody. Mm-hmm. Left lane vehicle shutdown after a certain amount of time. Vehicle automatically senses that you're a douchebag and pulls you off on the left shoulder and makes you wait a determined amount of time, 5 minutes, 10 minutes, whatever. Sure, it sounds a little dangerous, but wouldn't we all be happier? Less road rage.
6: Yep.
3: Because if you knew that was happening, you'd be like, oh, man, 2 more miles. Can you imagine how fun that would be? Just waiting like, oh, now I don't want them to get over. I want them to stay there. So they're going to get the penalty.
1: Yeah. At the very least, it should set off a really, really annoying tone. Mm-hmm. You know, like when you don't buckle like your seatbelt and it's just like dang, dang, dang. Yes. But it has to be worse than that.
3: OK, I'd take that compromise.
6: Yeah. Or you know how in video games, like if you're driving a car in a video game, sometimes there will be the like kind of avatar above it that'll show you who that person is that's driving the car.
3: Yeah.
6: There could be like a douche beacon or something.
3: A douche beacon.
6: That floats above the car so you know, like, all right, I got to get out of the way of that car.
3: Where was douche beacon yesterday when we needed a new name for Tommy?
1: Yeah.
3: I also said all prices should be tied directly to the cost of inflation, and anything going up beyond that is just gouging.
1: Yes.
3: Hmm. Good luck with that one, I bet. Mm-hmm. None of these are happening. All right, who's next?
5: I'll go.
3: Kelly!
5: Okay, I'm going to start off strong with one that I believe wholeheartedly that all feminine and pregnancy products should be free. I also think that day one and day two of your period, you automatically have off immediately. And there should be no arguing that from anyone at all, ever. ever. You don't want to be around me.
3: So is that your second one? Don't argue.
5: No, that's all part of the first one. That's number one on my list. It's
3: written like the Constitution.
5: I shouldn't have to pay for those. They shouldn't be taxed. It is something that naturally happens to my body. It is awful. And some people are blessed enough to not have it where it's too bad. I'm not one of those people. God said, I'm going to mess with you every month, sometimes twice a month. I hate it. It should be free. The amount of money I've spent on pregnancy or period products is unreal.
3: And I didn't realize in some states, do I have this right? Some states that's not, you don't pay a sales tax on that stuff and some. Others you still do.
5: Some, yeah. I don't think we have the pink tax here. I don't know though. I could be speaking out of turn.
3: I could make an argument then, well, toilet paper should be free too, based on that same premise, but I don't want to because I do think there are so many things where it is harder to be a woman than a man. There are plenty of things that are hard about being a man. Don't get your panties in a bunch. But I think if you've paid it,
1: but sometimes we get boners for no reason.
5: Yeah, well, those can be enjoyable. What if you bled out of your boner and then had to put a tampon in it for 8 hours?
1: I wouldn't like that at all. Exactly.
3: I would really want free boner tampons.
5: Yeah, exactly. Yeah. So that should be free, and every woman should have a day or two off, depending on how bad your period is or whatever. I also had ticket sales and things like that. I also had a car thing, so I took those off. I think everyone should have a 3-day work week and a 4-day work weekend or weekend.
3: Three-day work week, every week, four-day weekend.
5: Yes, because why are we working more than we are living?
3: What if if just as a compromise, if it was like a lot of custody between parents?
5: I don't give a damn.
3: 3 days one week, 4 days the next week. That way everybody works 7 of 14. We're good to go.
5: Moms and dads can figure that out. I'm childless for a reason.
3: No, I mean, I'm talking about the work week. I didn't say we should all have kids together.
5: Oh, I was like,
1: he's giving an example of a
3: way they could make it truly 50-50 it would be great.
5: Yes.
3: I don't know how you got that. I think everyone should share custody of all children.
5: No, I thought you meant like it should be different if you have kids or something. I was like, I don't know. That's not where my brain goes. But 3 days working, 4 days living, no work at all, period. I hate that we work more than we live without work. I think that is so gross, and we need to change that. And then my last thing is every single day, everyone at every age should have to step into a truth booth. And that truth booth should tell you exactly how you acted that day and how it affected the people around you. Because there is nothing better than somebody telling you the truth completely unbiased, where you walk in and people say, wow, you guys did a radiothon and raised 175,000 people. It changed lives today. Or you are a butthole for no reason. Mm-hmm. And maybe even give you a couple little, like, here's some suggestions on how to de-buttholeify yourself.
3: Or playing clips that they have to watch of themselves.
5: Absolutely. A truth booth.
3: Oh, man.
5: And that way, parents don't have to worry about it. When that kid steps in there, you're going to know exactly what kind of butthole you were today. Or a kid comes home and they're like, my card's on red today, but I don't know why. Step into the truth booth. I bet we'll figure that out real quick. Mm-hmm. I think it could be so beneficial for so many people.
4: God, that would be awful.
3: Like literally everyone.
5: Everybody. Every day. It's almost like the moment you walk into your door, the truth booth is there. And you're met with it.
6: So you would see the time during the day when you were a butthole, but you would see it from someone else's perspective.
5: Yes, absolutely.
1: And you just see a video montage of your worst parts of the day.
5: Absolutely. Absolutely. And then I think it's even more beneficial if you could truly see how it affected the people that you did it to the rest of the day.
7: Yeah, it shows you like the 5 minutes after maybe like you left the room or you left your house or something and your kid's just crying because dad yelled at him.
5: You have to wear like a cloak of feelings in the truth booth that covers you with the feelings you gave everybody else.
4: I don't want the truth booth anymore.
1: Okay, so you want every day to be a Christmas carol.
5: Yes.
1: I have to be visited by the ghost of Christmas present.
5: The ghost of truth.
3: Except it's the ghost of hot wings earlier.
5: I think that is because it would be great for everybody on certain days for really good reasons and then really humbling reasons.
3: The whole world is getting air checked daily.
5: Yeah. I think it would be very, very good. And I think it would require people to face parts of themselves that are uncomfortable. Mm-hmm. And I think it would open up conversations that people might be afraid to have. But then when you put on that cloak of feelings that you made other people feel
6: in the truth booth, you're probably like,
5: hey, Maitland, I never want to make you feel that way again. I'm so sorry. I didn't realize it sat with you like that. My bad.
3: There's a small percentage of the population who would watch that like it was the top 10 on SportsCenter. They'd like, oh, look at it. I totally made her cry.
1: I'm totally the worst.
3: Yeah.
1: Yeah, I mean, I like your idea. It's too bad it takes magic, but but I like it.
3: That sounds like a future episode of Black Mirror.
1: Definitely.
5: Oh yeah, maybe I should write into that.
3: Yeah.
5: Ooh.
3: All right, Steve,
6: I'll go. We got time? Yeah, we have enough time, right?
3: Mm-hmm. Yeah.
6: All right. First, yearly driving tests for anyone over 60.
5: Yes.
6: Yeah. Yearly.
5: Get no in, Grandma. We're testing.
6: No exceptions.
3: Like, not written test.
6: No. Road test.
1: Go, head out on the road. I have no problem with that. I mean, I'm the closest to having to do that, and I would have no problem with that.
6: I think, you'd do just fine, but
1: I mean, every 10 year, years you might go, now, oh, man, I got to go do that. But I say the same thing when I got to go to the dentist twice a year. I'm like, I don't want to do that today.
6: They'll make it easy. They'll come to you. They'll come to your work.
1: Oh, that's even cooler.
6: Yeah, but it's going to be unexpected or unannounced. So they could just walk in the door at any time. You could be in the middle of doing something and be like, Hot Wings.
1: Oh, no, this is Drunk Tuesday.
6: Hot Wings, hop in the car. Let's see if you remember how many feet you have to leave to merge.
1: I'd go, uh-oh. One?
3: I didn't know there'd be math.
6: All right, second on my list, mandatory. There should be free food samples anywhere that sells food. You know how sometimes if you go to a bar and they say, oh, what can I get you? And they say, can I try a sample of the, you know, the Sauvignon Blanc? And they'll bring it out in a little glass, or maybe a little like a flight if you're
1: just
6: drinking a beer.
1: A taste.
6: You should be able to do that with food too.
3: Like everywhere?
6: Everywhere.
3: So like McDonald's, you could go in there and go,
6: yep.
3: I really haven't heard any about these Big Macs.
6: Yeah, what's the Big Mac tasting like
3: today? Cut me off a slice of one.
6: And they just give you a little mini Big Mac.
5: I like it.
6: I don't understand why that's not a thing. Why do we normalize samples of drinks but not samples of food?
5: Mm-hmm. Let me taste it before I mean,
1: probably, you know, the difficulty level of pouring.
6: Not my problem, Howings. Not my problem.
1: Or cooking you a steak.
5: But what if you go somewhere and it's like a shared Big Mac, so it's like the community taste tester, however you say that. So when you walk in, they're like, okay, well, here you go. And it's like half of a Big Mac that people have been biting into all day.
6: And it's actually got a bite mark out of it.
5: Oh, for sure. Yeah. I'd still do it.
6: I mean, if you're hungry.
5: I shared a turkey leg at a music festival and above it.
6: All right. And first on my list, airline travel. Flights, they should be prorated. For instance, if a flight costs $300 and arrives late, you get a percentage back based on how late the flight was.
3: Yes.
5: Ooh.
6: If your flight is canceled altogether, you get a 200% return. So if that flight costs you $300, you get $600 back. I'd go sit at the airport all day, just hoping my flight would get canceled.
1: Yeah, I mean, a cancellation would be something to look forward to.
3: Yeah.
6: But like
3: they get a carve out for the obvious things. Like, they, you know, if you don't take off because there's weather that is dangerous, they're not penalized. But when it's just because they can't manage their job, or they decide to overbook a plane and bump people.
6: So whatever you pay for the flight, that's like the base. That's base level. If they get you there on time, you take off on time, if you land on time, they don't get money back, or like they don't get more money if they get there early.
3: Mm-hmm.
6: That is just the price of the flight is the price of the flight if everything goes great.
3: I like it. Tommy, give us your three mandatory things relatively quickly.
8: It's my list.
9: All right, I'll go real quick here. So number one, the headphone jack should be in all phones. I hate that got removed from iPhone.
1: I agree. I hate that.
9: Yeah,
1: too.
9: They created a problem and then also conveniently created the solution by introducing Bluetooth headphones that everyone has to use.
3: Mm-hmm.
9: And or you can use a stupid dongle that makes you can't charge your phone while you're listening. That's really annoying.
3: It is a massive failure of a company that's supposed to be customer facing.
9: Yeah, absolutely absurd. Think that's ridiculous. Number two. A 15 to 30 minute nap should be built into every work day. I would love that. Imagine we're on dead air for 15 minutes because we're all sleeping.
3: Well, I think we don't have to just stop the presses.
9: I mean, that's what I
3: like. The hospital's not going to stop treating people for 30 minutes.
9: Well, why not?
3: You could work around, just like we don't stop everything for lunch.
6: Yeah, we wouldn't all have to do it at the same time.
3: But I'm in on the nap idea.
1: That's what they do in Spain.
3: Yeah.
1: Okay. Siesta time.
3: Look how happy they are. Yeah, I don't know if they're happy.
1: I don't know.
3: They seem happy.
1: They seemed happy. I was the one frustrated.
9: Fair enough. Okay, and then number three, people should have a fitness tracker attached to their phones that locks them out if they aren't physically active.
6: So, I don't like that.
1: Okay.
9: So, like, you have to show, has to have proof of exercise or that you are being not just bed rotting or a fat lard half the time.
5: All right.
3: So is it like a minute for a minute? How's this work?
9: Oh, I didn't get that far. I'm just the idea guy.
3: I'm asking you for more ideas.
9: But ideally, I'd be at least like 30 to 45 minutes of physical activity a day. I want you back in. So
3: how many days a week would you get to use your phone?
9: How many days? You have to do it every day.
3: No, I'm talking about you right now. How many days a week would you get to use your phone?
9: Oh, I go to the gym at least 3 times a week, so I'd be good there. For 3 days, I guess.
3: Are you moving at the gym, or you just go there and see if it's pizza day?
9: Well, I mean, usually, yeah, but if it's not, then I guess I'll walk on the treadmill for a little bit until the pizza shows up.
3: Right.
9: Yeah, good deal. Okay. Yeah, I just think that's a good idea. I read a book that had that idea in it once, and I thought that was genius.
3: Text, hey, Steve, restaurants will be out of business with your plan. Stupid idea.
6: Oh, really?
3: Everyone's just going to eat samples all the time.
6: Really?
3: Oh, but you were fine with Truth Booth, the impossible dream, and mandatory pullovers.
6: Jeez. What was I thinking? I'm a big dummy.
3: I spent a lot of time since Kelly said it thinking about free government tampons made from those same brown paper towels that always break and dry nothing. Mm-hmm. Yeah, they're not going to be the good ones.
1: No, I mean, it's going to be the equivalent of single-ply toilet paper from Scott.
3: Yeah. Diva cups are just going to be leftover Dixie cups they bought for the Korean War.
1: Yeah.
3: On the way. We'll go around the room next. It is the Free Beer and Hot Wings Show.
10: 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I'm Dagwood. Next hour, another chance to get in on the World of Oddities Expo coming up this weekend at the fairgrounds. We'll hook you up with those coming up here in just a few minutes. 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
2: Hunter in Pennsylvania. Hello, Hunter.
3: Hey, folks, how's it going?
2: Good.
3: So women say all the time that they can't stand when their periods happen every month. But none of these women have never understood when their foreskin will chafe once every month.
2: Your foreskin chafes once a month, like a foreskin period?
3: Yeah.
4: Yeah, like it goes along with the moon?
5: Yeah, that sounds as bad.
4: Yeah, what are you doing to your foreskin that's happening?
6: Yeah, that sounds self-inflicted, Hunter.
3: Lots of calluses.
6: Calluses?
3: It's like sandpaper.
2: Are you serious?
4: I think you should use a moisturizer.
2: Or a doctor.
5: Yeah.
4: Yeah, maybe. When was the last time you went to the doctor?
3: Best way to think of it is think of a snake when they get rid of their scales.
6: Nope.

0: 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Later on, the $1,000 Minute of Mayhem. That's next hour. This hour, a chance to win up to $200, up to $400. Nope. $200 today when we play Dumber Than the Show Trivia. That's coming up. Also, would you give up an inch for a grand? Probably not, but we'll move those numbers around.
1: Good morning, I'm Kelly, and I might have a super awkward situation tomorrow.
0: Oh.
1: That I haven't talked to you guys about because I was like, maybe I just don't do it. I am going to go see a band tomorrow that I have not seen in a couple years because they are my ex-husband's favorite band.
0: Mm-hmm.
1: And I have a feeling he will be there. And we don't like hate each other, but I don't wish him well. You know what I mean?
0: I do.
1: Okay. I mean, I do politely, like when I reach out and say, hey, this happened. I like, you know, hey, I'm going to be at this concert. If we see each other, do we act like we don't exist? Hope you're well. You know, like that
0: yes.
1: type of thing. I don't mean it, but I say it to yeah. be polite.
0: Yeah.
1: You know.
0: Does it still count if you also say out loud, I don't mean it?
1: Yeah.
0: I'm sure there are a lot of people listening who absolutely can relate.
1: Right, because I don't wish him harm, but from like the truth booth inside of me, I don't actually wish him well. It's just a polite formality, I say, because, you know, I still would like to think I'm mature enough to look back fondly on our times. But, you know, I'm too much of a bitch for that. Let's be so for real.
2: Well, you just wish him existence.
1: Yeah. That is a great way to put it. I wish you to exist.
2: I hope you have successful continuing existence.
1: Yeah, stop stabbing little pins into that doll that looks like you. Just kidding, I never did that. But it's been an interesting feeling because I'm like, I'm going to this concert, I'm very excited. The band is somebody that we've talked about on the show, so they out when they're in town and they're like, hey, we're gonna be here, hope to see you.
0: Mm-hmm.
1: I unfollowed them and did all the things just so it wouldn't be in my face when I was going through my divorce because I just didn't want to see all the things that he loved.
0: Yeah,
1: but it is totally normal to be with someone who introduces you to a band that you end up loving. I
0: sure.
1: started playing the banjo mm-hmm. because of this band.
0: Mm-hmm.
1: I love this band, so when they were like, hey, we're gonna be in town, hope to see you, I was like, you know what, I think I am gonna go. And then I was like, do I tell my ex-husband that I'm going to be there? You know, do I say, hey, haven't talked to you in a while. Going to be at your band's favorite concert. Like, do we pretend like each other doesn't exist? Do we try and have a conversation beforehand?
0: I would only, nope. for me.
2: No.
1: Yeah.
0: I would only warn him if I wanted to set the expectation. Like, if I wanted it to be, we're going to agree to pretend the other doesn't exist.
1: Right.
0: Or, hey, I plan on being polite. Hope you will too. But just a heads up, nah. That's nope. for me. That's yeah. what I would do.
1: You wouldn't see?
3: Nope. No. I would not say anything. And if I saw the person, I would not okay. communicate with them.
0: Mm-hmm. Might give a nod.
2: Mm-hmm.
0: You all exist.
2: Right. Yeah.
1: Well, I mean, I did. I sent a text just saying like, hey, I don't want this to be weird. I'll totally tell on myself. I was like, I don't want this to be weird. Because the last time we talked, it gets awkward at times. Yeah. You know, it's not always pleasant. So I was like, I hope it's been enough time for that awkwardness to have shed itself. And if I see you here, if you, you know, want to have any sort of like, hey, how are you? I'm open to it. And if not, we can pretend like each other doesn't exist. Hope you're well.
0: Yeah, right. I like how you grab a new skill with everyone you dated. Like you've learned Spanish.
1: Yeah. Oh, yeah.
0: You're working on that. You started playing banjo because your ex liked that.
2: Mm-hmm.
0: You never wrote a book just like your boyfriend before that.
1: Yeah, I know.
0: Who
1: right?
0: also never wrote a book.
1: But I got super into healthy foods with him and smoothies.
0: Yeah.
2: Mm-hmm.
0: So.
2: And kayaking, right?
1: Yeah, well, I was super into kayaking.
2: Oh, you were already into
3: burgers.
1: Yeah, I was really, I've always been kind of outdoorsy anyway. But yeah, he was real big into healthy food, growing your own food.
0: You dated that one guy who liked to shove stuff up his junk, and it seems like you like shoving things in your junk.
1: Yeah.
0: I don't know that for a fact, but
1: I mean,
0: you seem bullish on it.
1: What us ladies do. That's why we have that hole.
0: That's why it's so effective.
2: Yeah. What's the point of having one if you ain't going to fill it?
1: Yeah, exactly. Thank you, Howie.
0: Yeah. Nobody buys Tupperware to display.
1: You know, a lady wants.
0: Put stuff in it.
2: Yeah.
0: You take it back out. You put stuff in, you take it out. Use it over and over.
2: You gotta do
0: Does
2: that.
0: Tupperware stretch? No.
1: Well, sometimes it gets a little weird if you put it on the bottom rack of the dishwasher.
0: Yeah. Or the microwave.
1: Mm. Oh, or
0: never
1: the
0: put
1: microwave.
0: Your vagina in there.
2: It does it does make me mad how it's never the same after you fill it with spaghetti sauce.
1: I know. Forever stained. God. Never what if our same. Innards are forever stained?
2: Yeah.
0: There probably. Was
1: no.
0: I'm still
2: harder to tell.
0: Not actually bitter, but my sister got me one of those giant Hershey Kisses 1 year for Christmas. Solid chocolate. Like when I was like fifth grade. And my mom said, well, why don't we chop it up? Good idea. We'll put it in some Tupperware, and I like to keep it in the fridge. So then you can just grab one piece, and then you're not going to be sitting there gnawing on it like it's an oversized apple. Okay. She puts it in Tupperware. The next day, I go to grab one. It tastes like onions.
1: Oh, no. Oh.
0: That's when she said, oh, no, I put it in one that tastes like onions.
2: Yeah, hard to get,
0: she had
2: hard
0: had onions
2: to get it out
0: in
2: of there.
0: So now I have like a pound of chocolate that tastes like onions. Hell, my biggest enemy at the time. I've had more enemies now.

0: chocolate onions.
1: No, I would take it. I moved it to the freezer. Then I would take it out, put a couple pieces in the microwave for 8 seconds, pull it out. Goodbye, onions. Did I ever taste it before the microwave? Maybe the freezing took it out? No. Bad science.
2: Well, maybe good science. I don't know. Never done it. Good morning. I'm Hot Wings with a hot take.
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2: Not that's that convenient. Making a sandwich, a peanut butter and jelly sandwich, is like a 1 minute affair. Like,
1: you always make your own pizza? It's a lot cheaper.
2: That's not faster, though. Like, making my own
1: is making your own sandwich faster than pulling one out of the freezer.
2: Going and buying a pizza is a lot quicker than making a pizza at home from scratch. But making a peanut butter and jelly sandwich is barely any slower than pulling out.
1: You don't have to go get the products for that? Maitland, what do you think of Hot Wings' weird defense?
4: I'm so mad. I'm so mad.
2: It's so stupid.
4: Especially
2: you don't even get a full sandwich out of it.
4: There have been like two straight weeks where I've brought Uncrustables in and eating them in this room, and I will purposely go out of my way when I'm driving somewhere. If I'm like, oh man, I'm not gonna have time to stop for lunch, I will purposely stop at a gas station that I'm like, that looks like one that'll have Uncrustables. I love Uncrustables.
0: I've never had one.
1: Does it make you feel better to know that if you're eating one in the room now, Hot Wings will think you're stupid?
4: I'm gonna start eating them in the kitchen for sure.
1: Yeah. Some people start shame eating.
4: They're going to become my secrecy Uncrustables.
0: I feel like Hot Wings is real close to kids these days and their avocado toast and Starbucks.
1: Oh yeah! Rant. If you stopped getting those Uncrustables, you could buy three houses by Christmas. That's what Boomer says.
2: Avocado toast is delicious, but make your own at home. It's so much cheaper.
1: This text: boo, boo this man, boo.
2: Oh, I knew I'd touch a nerve with that one. I know there's a whole Uncrustables fan club out there, but
4: right here, I'm the president.
2: It's a horrible waste of money.
1: Free beer and Hot Wings report. A woman shares the list of things her ex-husband says he gave up during their marriage. Bear in mind, they're already divorced. She's already remarried, and the new husband is sitting next to her when she reads this list to all of us. Plus, I don't know if you can say that on the Home Shopping Network. And Buc-ee's, Maitland's favorite company on earth, should be called Bully's.
2: Ooh. Oh, man. So many things are touching your nerves today.
1: Yeah. Yep. They're attacking the Crustable fortune.
4: If this was yesterday, y'all would be in trouble.
1: That's on the way. It is the Free Beer and Hot Wings Show.
5: 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I'm Dagwood. 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
4: 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Maitland, this text is for you. If y'all saw the plant in Kentucky where the Uncrustables were made, you would avoid them. The residue literally disintegrates metal. 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Well, you're not made of metal.
5: No. Yeah, well, and also, I mean, a lot of
6: it's
5: things...
6: I'm sure it's fine on
4: it's Well, it's not
6: humans.
4: Just sitting in your body. It's not like...
5: Right. Well, you know. And a lot of things will corrode metal. We've talked about that before where people will talk about, well, Coca-Cola will take, you know, the shine off of this or whatever. Yeah, so we'll catch up. Like, yeah. I mean, it's acidic, mm-hmm. So not to defend Uncrustables here, but...
4: See, look at that. Yeah. Look at that. 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This woman shares this video. It seems that even though she's been divorced long enough that she is remarried, she got some sort of message from her fussy ex. I'm assuming fussy. Okay. That is a list of things that he gave up while they were married. Like, oh, look what I did for you. Mm-hmm. Look what I did. Now, I'm sure there are plenty of people listening who've had a relationship, married or just someone you were with, where you were like, I gave up a lot for that person. In a lot of cases, you probably did. And in some of the cases, they might have even nagged you into giving stuff up that you didn't want. But this guy's list almost makes it seem like he's a giant, selfish prick.
6: I don't know, man. Okay. There's a lot of really, really valid complaints on this list.
5: Mm-hmm. Okay.
7: My ex-husband sent me a list of things he had to give up in order to be in a relationship with me during our divorce. And I would like to read them to you today with my current husband listening, because he has not seen this list. Okay. I've given up that, number one. Every woman that I could have slept with since you and I got together.
1: Shut up.
5: So he gave
4: Hot
5: up
4: start.
5: Having sex with other women. Okay. Yeah.
6: All right.
5: Okay, that's a pretty common one.
6: I mean,
5: yeah.
6: All right.
7: Number two, I gave up my free time during the week to work a 9-to-5 so we could get ahead financially.
5: So you had no job, apparently, and then got a 9-to-5 job, like, you know, to contribute. Okay.
1: Wow.
7: AKA getting a job.
6: Okay. All right.
1: All right.
7: I gave up staying out as late as I wanted several times because you wanted to get home. We would be out until like midnight and I was pregnant and I wanted to go home.
5: Yeah, but he could have stayed out. Yeah. He was still ready to party.
6: That's so selfish of her.
1: Yeah, jeez.
7: I gave up regular conversations with many women just so that you could have the certainty that I wasn't going to even get close to cheating on you.
1: Oh, yeah. Okay. Well, let's reference back to number one, where every woman I could have had sex with since you and I got together. No wonder she had to maybe ask that of you.
5: Yeah. Yeah.
1: Okay.
7: It wasn't just regular conversations. It was conversations about sleeping with them.
1: Yeah. Oh, yeah. There it is.
5: Okay.
1: There it is. He's the type who expects sex in return for friendly conversation. Yeah.
7: I gave up watching whatever I wanted many times to watch what you wanted to watch. Not true. He made us watch Civil War documentaries almost every night.
6: That's the most surprising part of this, is that this guy was watching, because he seems really stupid. And the fact that he was watching Civil War documentaries every night.
5: Curious.
6: Like, I expected her to be like, you were just watching the football game every night or something.
7: I've given up a lot of my time driving back and forth to see you throughout our entire relationship.
6: Aren't they married?
4: They were.
5: But even before marriage, I mean, maybe he had to go to her house sometimes.
4: That's how dating is.
1: Yeah.
7: Our relationship was a stretch because, you know, we lived together while we were married. But while we were dating, we did live an hour apart. sacrifice miles on my car.
6: That's the one.
7: That's what driving is. Actually, I had a car crap out on me while driving back from your place.
4: Well, that was so about you're it. A loser yeah. who can't get a car that works.
5: Yeah. Yeah. I mean, these are all like things almost everyone just does when they get into a relationship.
6: Well, if his car crapped out on the way to the grocery store, would he be sending this mean note to the manager of the grocery store?
4: Saying, well, if the manager didn't sleep with him, I bet he would.
6: My car crapped out on the way there. You owe me.
7: Maybe a month or two in, he had a really old car and it just gave up on him. But that was my fault.
4: I'll tell you what, here's the slick spot for the new husband. When you end up with someone whose previous relationship lowered the bar so far down, if you're just normal, you're like a king.
5: Yeah. Oh, definitely.
4: Right?
5: Yeah.
4: I mean, definitely. That is definitely true.
5: Yeah.
7: Number 9, money I could have spent on myself. Love I could have let myself for others. Let's read that again. Love I could have let myself for others or others. I don't know what that means.
1: What?
7: 11.
4: Wait, he's a loser that he wrote this out.
5: Yeah. Oh, yeah. Well, and for what point? Like, what is the purpose of this text?
4: Like, write him back and say, you're right. Here's $8 from my wallet.
1: Yeah.
7: 11. Time doing whatever I wanted just to be with you. Given up secrecy and told you everything. That's actually not true. You didn't tell me a lot of stuff until after I got pregnant and I found out that you should be in prison. Number 13. Given up my pride to be honest and open with you.
5: I'm sure.
1: Okay.
5: I'm sure.
1: Proud to be a liar.
5: Yeah.
1: Got to give that up so I can be an honest person. Okay.
7: Typical man not wanting to open up about how he's feeling. Number 14. Gave up acting like a jerk to be humble and studious to your family rather than prideful.
1: What?
5: You gave up acting like a jerk and that...
4: You know how hard that was for me? I love being a jerk. That's where my pride is.
5: This guy's a dummy.
7: I've given my whole life to you on our wedding day. Given up feeling good about myself and my life just because you said I wasn't doing good enough.
4: I don't think you were. I don't even know you. And just from the fact that you put this list together tells me she's right and you're wrong.
6: Yeah. This can't feel good because you know that he saw this video and said, oh no, I shouldn't have texted that.
7: I asked him to stop watching porn and flirting with other women and doing so, you know. I made him give up his life. Number 17. I could go on all day, but you get the point. That was number 17, is he could go on all day, but I get the point. So
4: that's not really another point. That's just a closing sentence. Really, I have a problem with your form as well as what you're saying.
2: Sounds like just basic relationship standards.
5: Yeah, it really is.
2: Are a compromise for him.
6: I traveled to see you. I mean, if you're in a relationship, don't you want to travel to see them?
2: Right.
6: Don't you want to be around them?
4: And if you don't, you should break up.
6: Yeah.
5: Yeah, that's...
4: I hope he puts that on his dating profile. Here are the things I did for my ex, so you know I'm willing to give.
2: Yeah.
5: Mm-hmm. I gave up lying.
6: I gave up being a jerk. So I could look studious to her family.
5: Yeah. Then I couldn't be prideful.
4: This text. Why'd she marry this guy then? Oh, yeah. No one has someone lie to them and show something they're not and then they reveal the truth, right?
5: Yeah.
4: Good Lord.
5: Yeah, no, she got knocked up.
4: Text. Maybe this guy's really funny and not a butthole, because these are killing me. this text, like I said, dude kept hoping one side or the other would win in that civil war. He has no idea it's been over for a minute.
5: No, he's still like, I wonder what happens.
4: Text. What a bitch. Korn is my favorite band. This is going to surprise you, Brendan. Either you're making the joke already, I hope that's what it is. Or you're going to find out that on TikTok, people say corn because porn gets you banned. Right? Banned or just like, they take the video down.
5: Yeah, yeah.
4: What if that person's like, oh man, corn freak on a leash? Man.
5: Yeah, he was always looking up corn.
4: I too love niblets. Now there's
6: talking on the cob, creamed.
4: Not even the band, just the food. All right, there's maybe a surprise in here for some of us. I don't know. This is a clip from a home shopping network, live TV, selling their products. Talking about a product for a woman's hair. Was it a blow dryer?
1: It's a wig.
4: A wig. Oh, yeah. It's a wig. Okay.
1: It's a wig. And the wig looks like it's already been styled.
4: Okay. So that's pretty good.
1: You'll see how she references that phrase of like, hey, it's been styled.
3: And this wave pattern, again, it looks like you went and got a blow job at your blowout at your salon.
5: Yeah. Now, a blowout is very different than the first thing she said. Yeah.
4: I mean, it is someone's job.
5: It is. Yeah. They is are a doing job that requires you. Blowing. Will yes.
4: Back it up, and I just want to add that so you can hear it again, because that probably was shocking for a lot of people. Like, what did she say? She has her back to the camera because she's showing the back of the wig. Yo. But as she realizes what she said, the shoulders start to quake, and she starts to break down.
6: And the head starts to move side to side.
3: And this wave pattern, again, it looks like you went and got a blow job at your blowout at your salon. And
1: the way she says salon, and then pauses. She's doing like the hand motions of, oh my God, how do I recover? It is so damn good.
3: And it looks beautiful.
5: Now she's cracking up. Because you know she can hear people off camera laughing at her.
1: It keeps going.
6: Yeah. Oh, that's all.
1: Oh, okay.
6: That was all that.
1: Because she ends up, the woman in, that's doing the commercial with her facing the camera starts talking about like, oh, the wig's this, the wig's that. And then the woman who said BJ like drops to the ground. Yeah.
4: She disappears behind the. Uh-huh. Yeah.
5: Well, because that's the state that she's used to having her hair blown dry.
6: Yeah. Mm-hmm. Yeah. Good point.
5: Yeah.
4: That could be it.
5: Obviously.
4: Dumber than the show trivia. Do we have someone from the Idiot Club?
2: We do.
4: All right. They'll have a chance to play either Steve or Kelly for up to $200. Our phones aren't making any noise. Now, is that because we remembered to silence them? In some cases, maybe. But they're also not vibrating or anything else. No spam calls, no spam texts. Mine have all but disappeared. The silence is truly golden. Your phone may be not so quiet. Data brokers are selling your personal information like it's on clearance. 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Those scammers blowing up your phone didn't get lucky. They bought your information, and they're going to keep buying it over and over and over until you make it stop, which we did with Incogni. 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
8: 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I'm Dagwood. 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Now, Mitchell Bone on the bone phone from Lebanon at Wilson County Chevy Buick GMC. 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
4: Ever have one of those moments where you're driving along and you have a near miss where somebody does something and you swerve and you think, man, that would have been bad? Well, sometimes you don't get the swerve in on time. Brooke and her husband had an accident in April last year. 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

0: cut down on the glare of sun?
1: Kelly? Mascara.
0: Yes.
1: Maybe it's Maybelline.
0: It is Maybelline.
2: Oh, yeah. Oh, that makes sense, because we would have said Maybelline is for dogs when, in the 1980s.
1: Why?
0: One of them.
2: Because ugly girls were dogs.
1: Oh. And ugly girls wear Maybelline, because she's definitely not born with it. Right. She's ugly.
2: Yeah, what do you need makeup for? You're ugly.
3: Sign up to be a fancy idiot at freebeerandhotwings.com.
0: Next hour, we'll get to the story that Maitland is trying to squelch, which is why we didn't get to it when we thought we would. Because it's about Buc-ee's, the big chain of gas stations.
2: Yeah.
0: Being bullies. Big business. Squashing the small mom and pop place. And Maitland's like, we don't have time. I love beaver nuggets.
4: Is that your impression of me? Mm-hmm.
0: It was that time. So it changes.
5: Nuggets. I love the beaver nuggets.
6: You know wrong.
5: Look at me. I'm Maitland.
6: I like drifting
0: and hurting people. Look how quirky I am. I'm big business.
7: Now you're getting personal.
4: Yeah. Jesus.
0: Jesus, man. What are you doing? You're right. You didn't say some of that stuff. But it is almost time for this. Don't do it yet. I got to take care of some business. I know. That's why I said it's almost time for this.
2: Man.
0: It's time for this right after this. 5-Hour Energy. 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

0: got wings.
1: It is time to play Dumber Than the Show Trivia. We are ready to roll.
2: No, we're not.
1: I mean, we're kind of ready.
3: I guess I don't think anyone saw the text from Tommy.
1: Roll.
2: Tommy had texted us asking for help, and we didn't.
1: And we were on. We didn't take a commercial break. We were on the whole time.
2: No.
3: Yeah. Oopsie.
2: So his computer is frozen in there, and we cannot call out from his booth. So I will text you our contestant Russ's phone number.
1: Oh,
2: Russ, if you're listening,
3: hang on, buddy.
1: You better.
3: We got you, man.
1: If you're ready.
3: Where's Russ from?
2: West Michigan.
3: All right.
1: Just drive in.
3: Yeah.
1: Just kidding.
3: Yeah, and then you can throw some softballs at Tommy in the dunk tank.
1: Oh, yeah.
3: Well, not at Tommy.
1: Well, however you throw.
4: I mean, whatever, you know.
3: This depends on how high that donation is.
1: Mm-hmm. Why don't I just say the hotline on the air and Russ can call in?
2: I just texted it to you.
1: Oh, that's a dial tone again. Okay. If it's a fax machine, that would be disappointing.
4: A real bummer.
1: Yeah. Oh, that's a real ring. Okay. Let's see. Come on, Russ.
2: Come on, Russ.
5: Hello.
1: Is this Russ?
5: Yes, this is.
1: Hi, Russ. Good news. You've been pre-approved from a loan of up to $45,000. Press 1 now if you'd like to get screwed by whoever's calling. Just kidding. It's Dumber Than the Show. You already knew that. Let's play this game. Hi, Russ. How are you?
5: I'm great. How are you guys?
1: Good. First thing it starts with is you making a choice. Do you want to play Steve for $200 or Kelly for
5: $100? We'll go Steve.
1: Okay. Steve for $200.
3: All right.
1: You and Steve will each have the same 5 questions. Maitland's asking the questions today. Whomever gets the most right out of 5 will be the winner. If there's one you'd like to pass on, go ahead and we'll come back to it. The maximum is 90 seconds for either of you, but low time is the deciding factor if there's a tie. Steve's in the hallway. Won't hear the questions or the answers. Russ, do you have any questions for us?
5: I do not.
1: Okay, Russ.
2: All right, Russ, you any good at trivia?
5: Not too bad. I follow along and I get at least half of them, I think.
2: All right. Well, let's see if you get at least half today. Russ, are you ready for your one and only shot at Dumber Than the Show trivia?
5: I am.
2: Well, that begins in 3, 2, 1. In the 2002 horror film, The Ring, how long do people have to live after they've watched the cursed tape?
5: One day.
2: If your birthday is today, what's your zodiac sign?
5: Taurus.
2: The Berlin Wall went up in which decade? Is it the 40s, 50s, or 60s?
5: 40s.
2: In the song Child's Play by Drake, he wonders why they have to fight at what popular chain restaurant?
5: Burger King.
2: An EGOT refers to winning an Emmy, Grammy, Oscar, and what other award?
5: A Tony?
2: Time. How do you think you did, Russ?
5: 50-50.
2: Okay. About where you said you would be. All right, Russ, we will get you on hold and wave Steve back on in. Steve makes his way around the mostly round table in a shirt that matches mine.
3: That's right.
2: Team Orange today. Hoorah! Steve, how's the hallway?
3: It was good.
2: How are you feeling about defending your $200 today?
3: All right. My cage was rattled earlier this week on a round of Dumber Than the Show trivia.
2: Can't imagine why.
3: I don't know. But
2: Steve,
3: I'm going to recover.
2: Are you ready to redeem yourself?
3: Yes.
2: Well, your turn for this week begins in 3, 2, 1. In the 2002 horror film, The Ring, how long do people have to live after they've watched the cursed tape?
3: 48 hours.
2: If your birthday is today, what is your zodiac sign?
3: Oh, Sagittarius.
2: The Berlin Wall went up in which decade? The 40s, 50s, or 60s?
3: 40s.
2: In the song Child's Play by Drake, he wonders why they have to fight at what popular chain restaurant?
3: IHOP?
2: An EGOT refers to winning an Emmy, Grammy, Oscar, and what other award?
3: Tony.
2: Time. I think you did, Steve.
3: I know I got one.
2: Okay. Well, Russ said he was 50-50, so we will bring him back and score this game. Welcome back, Russ.
5: Good to be back.
2: Thank you. Question number one. In the 2002 horror film, The Ring, how long do people have to live after they've watched the cursed tape? Steve said 48 hours. Russ said one day. The answer is 7 days.
4: Oh, it's a whole week?
2: Wow. Yeah. After they watch the tape, the phone rings and they hear 7 days.
3: Yeah, I vaguely remember the movie.
2: So neither of you get that one. We are tied at zero. Question number two. If your birthday is today, what is your zodiac sign? Steve said Sagittarius. Russ said Taurus. The answer, Leo. So neither of you get that one. Still tied at zero. As we move to question number three, the Berlin Wall went up in which decade? Gave you options here, the 40s, 50s, or 60s. You both said 40s. You're both wrong. It's the 60s. Still tied at zero.
1: Oh, boy.
4: Oh, man.
0: It's a barn burner.
2: In the song Child's Play by Drake, he wonders why they have to fight at what popular chain restaurant? Steve said IHOP. Russ said Burger King. The lyrics are, why you gotta fight with me at Cheesecake? Cheesecake Factory. You know I love to go there.
3: Of course.
1: That is one of the most common places I think of when I think about rap music.
2: Yeah. The place for families that drive Camrys and go to Disney.
4: I always play along with this, and I guessed Chuck E. Cheese. That sounds like a place where people fight.
3: There are a lot of fights there.
1: We've had, all the time.
3: I feel like we play a news story about that once a week.
2: So we are tied at zero. As we move to question number five. An EGOT refers to winning an Emmy, Grammy, Oscar, and what other award? Steve said Tony. Russ also said Tony. It's Tony, and we're tied at one. We go to
1: one. Yes. What a barn burner. God, I remember one time I did a football game where it was tied at three and they went into overtime. It was not this exciting.
4: Okay. It all comes down to this.
3: Oof.
4: The Battle of the Midwest. Russ did it in a time of 37.8 seconds. Steven did it in a time of 30.1 seconds.
3: Yeah! Steven wins. Oh! Yeah, I knew I dominated you, Russ. Suck it.
4: Yes.
5: I'm going to be proud of that one, Steve. Yeah.
1: Well, this marks a full week of Dumber Than the Show trivia success for Steve.
3: Yep.
4: Yeah.
1: Yeah. Bet this makes you feel even better.
3: Nothing bad happened the other day.
1: Russ.
3: I didn't even think about that.
1: Thank you for listening. Thanks for being part of the fun here. And have a great day, okay?
5: Yep. Thanks for having me, guys.
1: Right, see ya. See ya. All right. Maitland, you won yesterday, right? Or when you played? Or did you not play?
2: I won when I did play.
1: And you are 500
2: days.
1: Are you 500 now?
2: Yes.
1: Okay. Steve goes to 300, right barely next to it.
3: Yeah.
1: Mm-hmm. Which I won't see ever again because I'll throw this away.
4: 1.1 is a win, Steven.
1: Kelly will be waiting till next week to play. All right. On the way. If you were a couple inches shorter, what if you were making more money? Huh? This is like a weird government thing. That's on the way. It is the Free Beer and Hot Wings Show.
6: 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Another chance to win next hour with the Minute of Mayhem. After the show, you can win 3-day VIP passes to the Mountain Music Festival coming up later this month in Gatlinburg. 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
1: This reporter looks like if 80s sitcom character Alf had found a genie to get him to turn into a real boy.
2: He looks like the kind of a guy who would know every place that has the best hot fudge in town.
3: Yeah. He brews his own beer.
1: Oh, God. And tells everyone.
2: I bet he brags about the low ABV that it has, though. It's like one.
3: Point.
2: So it doesn't taste that good. And it doesn't taste
4: so you brewed O'Doul's?
1: More like, oh, don't.
4: Yeah. It's a beer drinker's drink when they're not drinking beer.
1: Final hour on this Thursday, the Free Beer and Hot Wings Show. Free Beer, Hot Wings, Steve, Kelly, Maitland, TJ. That's Tommy.
4: Mm-hmm. Oh, yeah. God, I'm so jealous.
1: TJ.
4: Son of a bitch.
1: I just think so much more of him now than I did yesterday.
2: I do, too.
5: Yeah, me too.
2: I do, too. It seems so much classier.
1: Yesterday, I thought of him basically the same amount of good as I think of Steve, but now he's just so much better than
3: so
1: Steve.
3: So much higher than much me.
5: Cooler.
3: Yeah.
1: Maybe starting Monday, you guys trade spots. Till you seem to catch up. Too real? Too silly.
3: Too real.
1: All right. Here's the thing. Thanks for joining us. 1-800-947-3979. We're in the O'Reilly Auto Parts studios.
3: Now, silly.
1: For those on the network, and by that we mean stations other than our flagship, we're doing a kind of a weird balance thing. 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
3: 11,500 a day.
1: And we normally don't, 365 days a year,
2: every
1: close to
2: it. Day.
1: We normally don't talk about it much on the network because it's a local-based charity. But I ran out of time on the local segment, and I need to give this update.
5: Yeah.
1: So we're going to do it now.
5: Okay.
1: Because we're up against the gun. In 1 hour, if we get the number to $40,000... then we have an anonymous donor who will match it and will be at $80,000, which is...
3: One person has given us $40,000?
1: Yes.
2: Yeah.
5: Jeez.
6: Yeah. Life has been very, very good to them.
1: And about 20 minutes ago, we really laid in because we were only at $5,800, if you remember.
2: Yeah.
1: And we said, this is a big deal. You donate right now, your dollar counts for two, your five counts for 10.
2: Right.
1: But if not, it's going away.
2: Yeah.
1: So I have an update.
5: Okay.
3: If you tell us that they miscounted and it's like $350.
1: it was at $5,800
3: disappointed
1: earlier. And now it is at $27,120.
2: Okay, that's
5: what?
2: That's a good
1: Thank
2: start.
1: You. But we hate to be this guy. We need 12,000 more in the next 58 minutes.
2: Right.
1: And that's a big number.
5: That is. Yeah.
1: That's a big number. Yeah. But we just did 20 in 20 minutes.
5: Yeah.
1: So don't lose that momentum. Text basket to 1-800-947-3979.
5: What I really like to remind people is that your boss, they could do better today. And you know what's great about that is you could tell them that they could do better today. They could feed kids today.
1: Yeah.
5: And what's great about this charity, too, is, and this is 100% true, is once a school is off the list of like kids in need, they are on the list of the kids that they help feed every day. They never take them off that list.
1: They're going to find a way.
5: Yes. Mm-hmm. They never take them off that list. So go to your boss and be like, hey, money bags. Yeah. What'd you do that was good today? Put him in a truth booth.
2: Yeah, exactly.
3: Oh, bring it all together.
5: Yeah, bring it all together.
3: I think we're going to start calling people out by name a little bit later on today. Kelly, I know you had crafted this incredible email the other day.
5: Yeah, but despite how much of a see you next Tuesday I can be sometimes, when it comes to charity, I do not mess around. And so with holiday break-ins, I am not shy about reaching out to every single organization locally and saying, what can we do to just make this day even more magical? And I thought, man, those are some really good local businesses. And so I reached out to everyone who donated for the holiday break-ins and said, hey, you're a badass human and you helped last year. And I really would love to see your name pop up on the donations for Kids Food Basket, for Fill the Basket. We're doing it 6 a.m. to 6 p.m. Steve, start shaming them for me.
3: So I won't do it quite yet, but you forwarded that email to all of us and you said, hey, if you know of any businesses that you think would be interested, you know, feel free, copy and paste this. So I sent it to a bunch of places, bunch of businesses I frequent on a regular basis. Haven't heard anything back yet.
1: All right.
3: Places where I've spent lots of money.
1: We'll update you locally, maybe on the network as well. We appreciate you putting up with us for a moment. Let's do this. Everybody wants more money. Fair?
2: Yes. Mm-hmm. Everybody wants more money.
1: It's very true. People love more money.
2: I love more money.
1: Yeah. And way to get more money. This is obviously fantasy camp. Maybe it's not. A survey was done of people. Would you be willing to give up inches of height in a direct exchange for a one-time payment? Now, no one benefits from this. There isn't some company that's like, we need shorter people, as far as I know.
3: I don't know.
2: Yeah, I mean, chocolate factory. Okay, all right.
3: Like people who work inside pipes.
1: Probably be we easier. Need more pipe.
2: It might be easier. There might easier be certain people. Yeah.
3: Yeah, easier if you're shorter.
2: Yeah, honestly, like
3: pipe is 5'8" in diameter, and you're 5'9".
2: Yeah, like maybe you're a really tall person, but a Miata enthusiast, mm-hmm. right? Like you don't fit well. You can give up a few inches.
1: Would you give up 2 inches, Maitland, for a one-time payment of $300,000?
5: Yeah. Yeah.
1: Didn't even hesitate. So how tall are you? 5'6"?
5: 5'3".
1: Okay.
5: 5'3", 5'4".
1: So like 5'1", 5'2" doesn't really change much.
5: No.
1: I mean, probably changes about 2 inches. No, but I mean, it doesn't make it so you need, when I say it doesn't change much, you're not going to need a car seat all of a sudden.
5: No, no. You know. 2 inches is a lot.
1: Hot Wings, 2 inches for 300,000.
2: Yeah. Yeah, I think I would.
3: Okay. What are you, 6'1"?
2: 6 foot.
3: 6 foot.
1: So, yeah, you have a great advantage. You'd still be like average or above average.
2: Yeah,
1: height.
2: I mean, at worst, I would have to have my pants hemmed a little. Like, mm-hmm. and that's fine. I can handle that.
1: Cuff them. Kelly, two inches for $300,000.
5: Absolutely. I'm 5'11. I could take a couple off. I like being tall, but.
1: Yeah,
5: that'd be fine.
1: You'd like having 300,000.
5: Hell yeah!
1: You could buy more heels.
5: A little shorter, a little richer.
1: Steve,
3: $300,000.
1: Yeah,
3: I'd go from 5'7" to 5'5".
1: Mm-hmm.
3: Yeah,
1: yeah.
2: I mean, you're kind of in the catbird seat right now. You're married.
1: Yeah,
3: yeah. That's true.
2: You know, like you've got it.
3: My days of impressing people are over.
2: You've got it locked down. You can let yourself go.
1: Now, 19% chose that one. 9%. Said they'd give up 4 inches for
5: $750,000.
1: Who's it?
5: Yep.
2: Ooh.
1: Steve, then you, now you're so
3: now, I'm 5'3".
2: Okay, now I'm 5'8". That would take some getting used to.
5: You still got your strong personality, Steve.
3: Great, thank
5: your
3: you.
5: Your hot wife.
3: Let's
5: you'll
3: see.
5: Be fine.
3: I need to see what that looks like. Okay, so.
5: About, yeah. A little lower.
3: So be like, here?
5: Shrink it down about one more inch. There you go.
3: Oh, this feels tiny. I feel like I need uppies.
1: Now that you're doing that, all I can hear is like you're yelling at us, you know, a really high-pitched voice, like a squirrel.
2: You know, it's funny because I'm like sitting here like super debating it, and I go, I'd still be an inch taller than Steve is now.
1: Yeah.
2: And I'm like, I don't know, man. That seems like a tough life.
1: Yeah, and I'm going to go down.
3: I couldn't possibly live like that mutant.
1: I'm going to go down to 5'6", but I could borrow Steve's clothes.
2: I mean, I think I would. Okay.
1: Let's move it a little harder.
2: That's you invest that. Yeah, that could turn into a lot.
1: Steve, would you go from your current height to 5'1", losing 6 inches?
3: All right.
1: For $2.5 million.
3: Yep.
1: Kelly.
5: 6 inches for 2.5?
1: Yeah.
5: Hell yeah.
1: Hot Wings?
2: Yeah.
1: Maitland?
5: 100%.
1: 16% said they'd
3: you'd
1: do
3: be
1: that
3: like
1: one.
3: 4'10".
5: No, he said you'd go down to.
3: You said 6 inches.
1: You'd lose 6 inches. I was using it as Steve as an example.
5: Oh, okay.
1: You don't get to take six off the tallest person in the room.
2: Yeah. So so you're 4'9".
1: Well, if I took six off Hot Wings, I'd be even taller though.
5: I think that's when you still need a booster seat.
1: Yeah.
5: But you get handicap privileges because you're technically a little person now.
2: No, I think 4'8". So you're just the kind of in that terrible gray area.
5: Damn it.
2: Yeah.
5: I mean, Sabrina Carpenter is 5 feet, and. People think she's sexy.
1: Yeah.
5: And fun.
1: Yeah. Yeah, so is Mama June.
2: Yeah.
5: Not just because of her height, it's because of, you know, her talent and overall sexiness. But
2: yeah. My girlfriend's 5 feet.
5: Yeah. She's hot.
1: Mm-hmm. 8 inches.
5: Yeah.
1: For $7 million.
3: Yep.
5: Yeah.
2: Man.
5: Without a doubt.
3: Yeah, as the money keeps getting higher, I'm just more likely to say
5: shorter.
3: Yes. Yeah, it doesn't matter. I could be 4-1, and if I have like $15 million.
1: Okay, Steve, you're going to love this one then.
3: Okay.
2: Yeah.
7: And at this point, I'll make the tallest person I know carry me around in their purse. Yeah. Like, let's go.
1: Okay, mate.
7: Yeah.
1: What if you could make your boyfriend, Josh, instead of you taking it, he takes one for you.
7: Okay.
1: He's immediately wakes up tomorrow. He is 10 inches shorter, but you got $50 million.
7: Ooh. You know, he shrank me in that AI picture. All is fair.
1: Yeah, right.
7: You're shrinking, baby.
1: No, back to you. If it was you, 10 inches shorter, $50 million. 30% chose this one. The highest number.
7: Oh, I'd be like 4'4".

0: be assassins and see which one gets there first. Not really. Kelly.
1: Yeah.
0: You going down 10?
1: Dude, 4'11".
0: All right, Steve.
2: Don't even ask
1: I'd
2: me.
1: I'd be 4 feet, right? 4 or 5'1". 10 inches, you said?
0: Yeah.
3: So much
0: yeah.
3: good math happening right in that sentence.
1: I was like, wait, it's 12 inches, it's not 10.
0: If I lose 10 inches, I'll be 3 feet shorter.
3: Got it.
1: 10 inches is not a foot, but yes, I would absolutely be 5'1" for that amount of money.
0: And Steve, you're a hard yes?
2: Yes, of course.
0: There you go. I think most people say, I think very few people turn down those imaginary numbers at the rates they set.
2: It's so much easier once the numbers get bigger, like I said. The only one I kind of debated was the first one.
0: 78% of people said they have a price. 22% said there's no amount of money they would take to make them shorter. I just don't believe you. If the money's there in a pile and it's a painless event to get that much shorter.
3: Yeah, I mean, it's just like a genie finger snap.
2: Where are they taking the height out of? Like, is it just coming out? Are they just getting rid of my shins?
3: I assume it's proportional.
0: Yeah.
3: But you're right. If it's only shin meat, that's terrible. That's going to get, because then you're going to look like Hank Hill's dad.
1: Knees to ankles.
3: Like, I don't want to look like that.
2: Yeah, I don't want nankles.
1: No. God, you thought cankles were bad. Look at these nankles.
3: Or if it's,
1: he's all legs and torso and head.
2: Just a little foot attached to the bottom of your knee.
3: It's all thigh. What if it's thigh?
0: Steve would look like
2: like E.T.
0: or the oven mitt.
1: I would hit you. Every day I saw you, I'd have to punch you. I don't
2: That's
1: know
2: right.
1: why.
2: I'd have $50 million.
1: That you had nankles.
3: Okay, yeah. I mean, I think the stipulation has to be its proportional height.
0: It would be. Yeah, you just shrunk appropriately.
3: Okay, yeah, proportional
2: height. That's no fun.
1: Honestly, though, my thighs are so freakishly long that if you took like 10 inches off
0: you'd
1: my
0: like
1: thighs,
0: designer?
1: Yeah, honestly, I think I'd still look kind of proportional.
3: I think you wouldn't.
1: Try it.
2: Let's Photoshop you.
3: Photoshop out 10 inches of thigh.
1: I've posted plenty of thirst traps. Please, somebody go to my Instagram right now. AI, 10 inches off my thigh.
0: Text, you guys don't want to be 5'1". I'm 5'1". And when I met you guys, it was like I was around giants. Except for Steve. I felt fine.
2: Thank you. I made you feel good.
3: Yeah.
2: That's what you said.
3: But for $50 million,
2: you could get limb lengthening surgery. It doesn't look like it's the most comfortable surgery.
0: No, I think it's
2: world.
0: Pretty awful.
3: No.
1: Yeah, it looks kind of painful. It
0: looks terrible.
2: They
0: All
2: cut
0: right.
2: your legs in half and put rods in between.
0: On the way, Maitland will try to suppress this story no more. She's in the bag for Bucky's, but Bucky's likes to bully. Especially in the little town called the Beaver Market.
3: Mm-hmm.
0: That's next. 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
2: $1,000 Minute of Mayhem comes up in just a little bit. Show code text. Show code is where it started as just the people on the show. That if something embarrassing happens to you, while you may be inclined to not share it because it's embarrassing,
3: right,
2: if everybody on the show shares those things so that we can all enjoy each other's stuff, then it's better for the show. And the audience has joined in on that later, mm-hmm, and they love it. So this show code text from Maine. I'm so embarrassed about this, but I think it counts as show code. I woke up after having had the most graphic, dirty sex dream I've ever had in my life about hot wings.
4: Yeah. Hell yeah. All right. Is that from Steve?
2: It's making me... It was so good. It's making me uncomfortable when he talks, because all I hear in my head is him saying exceptionally slutty things.
5: All right, Hot Wings, we're going to give you the floor right now.
2: Okay.
5: So pull that mic in real close.
2: Okay.
5: Drop down a, an octave or something?
6: Down an octave.
5: And just talk to your sweet baby girl.
6: My, hey, baby. How's it going this morning? I'm so glad that you had those sexy thoughts. I like sexy things, too.
2: This is the least slutty sex song I've ever heard in my life.
6: Like getting a good deal on a gallon of gas.
5: Corvettes.
6: And gummy bears.
2: Well, you got to feel better now. Least sexy ever.
5: Okay, we're also doing locally, we're doing a radiothon. Howings, how much for you to do like 10 minutes of solo sexy talk to somebody if they want to make a donation to Kids Food Basket?
6: Oh, I'd do that for a dime.
5: It's a terrible method.
6: ten minutes of sexy talk? I mean, boy, that's a long time to keep up that level of sexiness that you just
5: heard. But you can do it.
6: Oh, I could do it, yeah. I'd do that for $1,500.
5: Okay.
2: So I'm sure it's coincidence that somehow Maitland is busy helping with the charity right now and can't be in here for this Bucky's story that she's trying to get us to not run the whole time.
6: Oh, no, she's been really running interference.
5: Maitland's manning a fire hose of her own outside.
6: Look at the size of that nozzle. Oh, man. Both hands.
2: You see, Bucky's is big. People love Bucky's. That's why they put up signs that say, getting close to Bucky's, 425 miles, whatever.
5: Yeah.
6: People love Bucky's more than they really should.
2: Yes. And it turns out Bucky's is still a big business.
6: It's a growing big business.
2: That's why they've recently, and maybe for a long time, but people are noticing now, been bullying businesses with anything close to their logo. And what happens to be close is a lot of mom and pop places like this one.
7: Big business Bucky's filed a federal lawsuit against Beaver's Mini Mart in Beaver Creek, alleging that their Beaver mascots are too similar. In Beaver Creek today, News Center 7's Amber Jenkins talked to the convenience store's owners and shoppers about fighting this suit.
8: I'm here to support them. Anytime I'm in Beaver Creek, I'm going to stop here and buy something just because I believe in them.
2: I know you're not buying vegetables.
1: Mm-hmm. Damn.
6: Nope, that ain't happening.
9: Beaver's Mini Mart in Beaver Creek is seeing more shoppers since announcing they're facing a lawsuit, all because of the smiling beaver. Bucky's is threatening legal action against Beaver's Mini Mart for copyright infringement, saying...
2: I mean, it is real close.
6: Mm-hmm.
5: Well, yeah.
2: But also, it's a beaver.
5: Right, it's different.
9: Saying these cartoon beavers look alike. But I met some shoppers...
6: Fresh graduate of Sexy Voice University.
10: Nice alike. Beaver.
9: But I met some shoppers who think differently.
11: I think it's even close to the same thing, but everything's beavers in Beaver Creek.
9: Taylor Reese told me she drove from Kettering to shop at Beaver's Mini Mart because she can relate.
11: Only owns Mama DeSalvo's. We're a local business in Kettering, and we sympathize with the fact that this is a small local business, and we want them to stay around and not get sued by a company that's new to the area.
2: She's going
11: to
2: say, and we got sued by Mothers Against Drunk Drivers.
11: Way too big for them to fight against.
9: Shoppers on and off camera told me that the businesses seem to only have a beaver mascot in common, but they have different layouts, different business models.
5: Well, yeah, of course.
2: Yeah.
5: Like, no one's walking in to whatever
6: Beaver's Mini Mart.
5: Yeah, Beaver's Mini Mart and saying, oh, I thought this was a Buc-ee's.
6: Yeah, there's not one person, because, yes, they both have a beaver mascot, but they look completely different. The colors are different,
5: right.
6: Mostly.
9: And they bring in different crowds. I want you to have a look at Buc-ee's 120 gas pumps out here, while Beaver Mini Mart has none. But their modest parking lot has been busy. In a statement, the owner said, this lawsuit is unfair.
6: This Mini Mart looks just like your average 7-Eleven. It's like that kind of a convenience store.
2: It is to me, I don't understand their perspective. Maybe if they don't chase this one, then it can be held against them if they try to take on a larger company that is infringing on their trademark. Maybe trademark law is that you have to smash every one of them or you surrender every time some of it.
5: So they're almost using this as precedent.
2: Yeah, but it sure seems like just an absolute dick move to bully a mom and pop company when you are a gigantic monolith like that.
6: Well, especially when they've been around a lot longer than you.
2: Yeah.
9: It is unfair. We are standing up for our rights and we'll fight this lawsuit all the way. They have 2 weeks to officially respond to the lawsuit.
3: They need to know that there are people out there that really appreciate, you know, what they're doing. This is just a little mini mart, and there are a lot of cars out here. There are people who are saying that we support you.
2: You can tell it's bad PR for Buc-ee's. Mm-hmm. I mean, look at this. Mm-hmm. This whole story is basically the news station in the community saying, go away.
6: Mm-hmm. Yeah, there's not one person here in America that's looking up like, oh, let's go to a Buc-ee's and accidentally going to Beaver's Mini Mart.
2: And if they Buc-ee's shouldn't want them anyway. They're stupid.
6: One, it's also called Mini Mart. It's literally the opposite of what a Buc-ee's is. It's ridiculous. Mm-hmm. You know, in a perfect world, what would happen here is this lawsuit would go on and they go, well, actually, they're older than you. So now Buc-ee's has to pay the Mini Mart for the trademark logo of a beaver.
2: And you have to change your logo to anything they want. So congratulations.
5: Yeah.
2: You're an eggplant.
5: Yeah, you're now dildos. You're not Buc-ee's anymore.
2: But the dildo is animated like Clippy.
5: Yeah.
2: Like with eyes.
5: And it can still have the teeth.
2: Yeah.
6: Oh, you wouldn't want that.
5: Well, some might.
6: Some might.
3: And that's why I'm here.
9: In Beaver Creek, Amber Jenkins, News Center 7.
2: Thanks, Officer Hooks.
12: Thank you, Amber. Thank
5: you. Where'd you say she went to school? Sexy Voice University.
6: Sexy Voice University.
2: Yeah. She transferred out after the first year. Oh, look who's... The prodigal's daughter is there.
6: Oh, perfect timing. Right when we stopped talking about Buc-ee's. Oh.
2: Where were you? On a corporate business earnings call or something?
1: Yes, I was. I was down getting the dunk tank set up.
2: Nice.
1: For our very own Tommy. I touched the water, too.
2: Is it cold?
1: Very.
6: I was going to say, I've got to imagine it's fire hose water.
1: There's a fire truck down there and everything, and they like let all the kids and me help carry the hose over. And
5: the kids?
1: Yeah, there's kids down there.
13: There's kids from... what is it? Sammy's Party on Wheels. They're helping us out.
2: Nice. Yeah. That's awesome.
5: Very cool. Very good. So if you're local and you want a little bit something back for your donation, that's perfectly fine. You can stop by the radio station and dunk Tommy in a dunk tank.
6: Yeah. For a small donation.
5: Yeah.
6: You can toss some balls.
5: Yeah. You get one ball for $25 or three for $50.
6: Right.
2: Yeah.
6: Yeah. I think that's the going right now.
2: All right.
6: Which is excellent.
2: We have the $1,000 Minute of Mayhem. Coming up in the next segment. I'm probably going to need to write some questions. Fact. You have to.
5: Mm-hmm.
2: Okay. All right. That is coming up next. We need a contestant. 1-800-947-3979. Let's talk about Leif Fildner, shall we?
6: All right.
2: Here's the thing about Leif Fildner.
5: Make Hot Wings do it in a sexy voice.
2: Hot Wings is going to tell you all about it in a sexy voice. 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That's going to be too long.
6: Okay.
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2: 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You got to use some kills before you paint over Steve. Otherwise, the stain comes back.
1: You're a stain. Yo, you have paint on you.
3: You're such a stain.
2: It is time to play this. Hello, Aaron. How are you?
4: Hi, I'm well. Thank you.
2: Very, very good. Aaron, what do you do for fun?
4: Well, I have a 5-year-old daughter, so she keeps me pretty busy right now.
2: Like when you hear stories of other people with 5-year-olds, do you usually go, whew, I got it lucky, or you have no idea?
4: I think I have it pretty lucky. Okay. She's busy, but she's sweet.
2: Because it really, we all know if you've had kids, every 5-year-old, one could be the easiest kid in the world, and the next one could love fires and stunts.
4: Yeah.
2: Very, very true.
1: Yeah, I got a fire stunt kid.
2: Yeah, right? Aaron, you can win $1,000 right now if you can win the $1,000 Minute of Mayhem. You get 60 seconds. Okay. We're going to ask you 10 questions. If you get all of them right and your last answer is out before the buzzer sounds, then you will win $1,000. You can pass on questions. We'll come back to them, but that obviously uses some of your time. Are you ready to give it a try?
4: I'm ready.
2: Is there any question or clarification you need before that?
4: No.
2: Then Aaron of Nashville listening on 102.9 The Buzz. Your turn begins in 3, 2, 1. What is the name of the hero in most of Tom Clancy's novels?
4: Pass.
2: What vehicle was driven by Bo and Luke Duke?
4: Pass.
2: What term for Bigfoot? For a Bigfoot creature comes from the Salish Indian word meaning wild man.
4: Sasquatch.
2: What Scottish hero did Mel Gibson portray in the 1995 movie Braveheart?
4: Pass.
2: Which is bigger, Florida or England?
4: England.
2: What model was Billy Joel married to?
4: Pass.
2: On the Brady Bunch, what was the name of their dog?
4: Pass.
2: On what continent would you find Morocco?
4: Africa.
2: In the song Frosty the Snowman, what part of Frosty's face was a button?
4: His nose.
2: Oh, we only had to get one more in and then circle back to 5 more.
4: Very nerve
5: wracking. Yep. Okay, I think you did it.
2: People are right. It should be 65 seconds.
4: Yeah. Yeah.
2: All right, let's score the ones you got to. What is the name of the hero in most of the Tom Clancy novels?
5: Aaron passed.
2: Aaron, if you came back to it, you would have said?
4: I don't know. I have no idea.
2: Steve.
1: Ralph.
2: No. Maitland.
3: Tom.
2: No.
5: Howard. Come on, guys. Jack Ryan.
2: Come on, guys.
3: Oh.
2: What vehicle was driven by Bo and Luke Duke?
5: Aaron passed.
4: I'm sorry. Hazard,
2: were you doing? Were you doing an impression of Kelly's sexy talk just now?
4: Yeah, I was.
2: The answer is the General Lee. What term for a Bigfoot creature comes from the Salish Indian word meaning wild man?
5: Aaron said Sasquatch.
2: Yes, on the board. What Scottish hero did Mel Gibson portray in the 1995 movie Braveheart?
5: Aaron passed.
2: Steve.
1: William Wallace?
2: Correct. Which is bigger, Florida or England?
5: Aaron said England.
2: Wrong! Maitland.
3: Florida!
2: Yes! Yeah, nice job.
5: You did it.
2: On what continent? Oops, skipped one. And two. What model was Billy Joel married to?
5: Aaron passed.
2: Anyone?
1: Christy Brinkley?
2: Correct. On the TV series The Brady Bunch, what's the dog's name?
5: Aaron passed.
2: Tiger. Tiger. On what continent would you find Morocco?
5: Aaron said Africa.
2: Yes. In the song Frosty the Snowman, what part of Frosty's face is a button?
5: Aaron said his nose.
2: Correct. How many did Aaron get?
5: Aaron got three.
2: But out of five. No, out of four. So, yeah. You know, if you had, had another hour, you might have got to 10. Aaron, thank you.
4: Thank you for letting me play. Appreciate have a good one.
2: You too.
5: You too.
2: You must try 5-Hour Energy's 5-Work Freeze. 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One more thing, maybe two more things today. And what did we learn? Those are on the way next. It is the Free Beer and Hot Wings Show.
6: 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It's Free Beer and Hot Wings. I'm Dagwood after the next segment. It's back when Dagwood had hair. I'm going to listen to one of the great, all-time great metal riffs coming up. 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
1: There's a commercial, I don't think it was for gum, where the dad would always fold the wrapper for the gum into like a little bird, and he'd leave it for his daughter, and then they show him doing it over time, and they see her rolling her eyes. Ugh, Dad, I'm not little anymore. And then he's moving her off to college that day, and a shoebox falls out of the back and spills open, and it's all those birds.
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1: One more thing now. Maybe two more things, because we have a little extra time. And today's a scramble day. Let's start with the first one more thing.
4: Okay.
1: Tommy DeVito. He's the Italian quarterback that played for the Giants for a while, and he leaned into the, hey, oh, what are you going to do? You know.
4: Okay, all right.
5: Didn't he have that agent that, like, dressed in the most flamboyant suits ever?
1: Yeah.
5: And, like, just looked like the typical stereotype of somebody that you'd see on The Sopranos?
4: Yeah.
1: Got to compose myself for a second.
5: You okay, Preview?
4: Yeah. He just felt his special purpose.
1: All right.
5: Talk about Big O.
1: Tommy DeVito, the New York Giants quarterback, known for his signature celebration, because he'd do the, what's the matter?
4: Okay.
1: Does that have a name?
5: Probably.
4: I don't know.
1: The Italian, Parmesan gesture. I don't know.
4: Fingertip pinch.
5: Yeah, everyone knows what you're talking about.
6: I just call him Gabagool Hands.
1: Yeah.
4: Okay.
1: So a woman recently matched with him on a dating app, and I think it was Bumble is what it looks like in the screenshot. And the conversation began with the woman saying, hey, how was your weekend? You've got a really cute smile. To which Tommy DeVito replied, your T's looked at me first.
5: Like your T's rhymes with bits?
1: Yeah.
4: Okay. Your boobs looked at me first.
1: She wrote, bold opener, Tommy. And he wrote back, oops. And she said after that, not sure how, not sure how it went, but sure enough, she's dug into it and she's like, do I know this guy? And he had a check mark, which indicates that it was him and the pictures matched him and everything else. So he's bold.
5: Hmm. Mm-hmm. That's, man, I can't imagine being single and being on a dating app and knowing that there are professional athletes on there that I'm competing with for someone's attention. That's not fair at all.
4: Mm-hmm. No.
1: But he kind of seems like a loser.
5: Right, but they
1: like
5: should
1: have
5: you're
1: an NFL quarterback. You're good looking. You're young. Even though he's not a great quarterback, he hopefully saves some money.
5: He's an NFL player.
4: He's got
1: and
4: money.
1: You got to be that much trash when someone says you have a nice smile? That's trash. It might work sometimes, but let me sound like a grandpa. You going to marry the girl that works on?
5: You're going to marry the girl you meet at the bar or the girl you meet at the library?
1: Bar, in my case, the first time, and then on an app the second time.
4: Mm-hmm.
1: We'll see if I ever meet anyone at a library. I don't want to. All right. Two more things. Not a word. Our way. In Japan, it has been so hot there.
4: Okay.
1: How hot has it been? That a new device has been selling big, because obviously there's not as much space. And I don't know if air conditioning isn't as common in Japan or what, but a company launched the personal cooling box. It's basically a refrigerator for humans. It stands 7 feet tall, clear acrylic door, and a sitting bench inside. Like you see those small saunas, but it's a refrigerator. And you go in there and you sit and you cool your jets.
5: All right. So what you said doesn't make any sense because you said there's not a lot of room. Well, this thing is massive.
4: Well, I assume this is like on a sidewalk, though, right? Like you put in a quarter and you like sit in there for 1 minute or something?
5: Or is this for personal use at your house?
4: Maybe. I would think if it was at your house, that wouldn't make much sense.
1: It's 646 pounds.
5: It's twice the size of a regular air conditioning unit.
1: It's on wheels. It can, excuse me. It can roll around. And it doesn't. I'm looking for when they...
4: I mean, maybe you could put it in a place. I mean, it would be cheaper than cooling a whole home.
1: Yeah. Mm-hmm. Yeah, I think the idea is to put it at... there it is. Construction, steel mills, leisure activities, golf courses, universities, stuff like that. Okay. So, they're not trying to put it in your public pantry.
4: Yeah, that would be weird.
1: That was a dumb guess by a dumb person, which if you missed it earlier, that was me. So, what do we learn? Maitland. What did you learn?
6: I learned you can wet hump others' feelings in the truth booth to debuttholify yourself.
1: Steve, what did you learn?
5: I learned that I have nankles.
1: Kelly, what did you learn?
6: I learned don't put your vagina in the microwave.
1: Howings?
4: I learned that just a couple million dollars is just the amount I would need to seriously consider still being taller than Steve.
5: when you put it like that.
1: Extraordinarily hurtful way to say it. Hey, free webcams all day long. 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
5: Webcam.
1: Webcam, thank you, to 1-800-947-3979. You can follow along with our radiothon here in...
4: Our day-long marathon, yes.
5: Just a heads up on the webcams, they're actually going to shut down in a minute.
1: But they'll come back on.
5: Just a few minutes, but they will come right back up.
1: All right.
4: Yeah, they like a smoke break.
5: Yeah.
1: That is all for today.
5: Working hard.
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7: 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And now, let's go back to when your biggest decision was buy the record or cassette. 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
8: So after our song again today, we'll give you a chance to get qualified for three-day tickets, VIP tickets to the Mountain Music Festival coming up the 21st through the 23rd in Gatlinburg. 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So we're going to cheat a little bit today. We're going to go back to actually before I was even born, but I wasn't far off. I was on the way. This day back in 1971, Black Sabbath released an album called Master of Reality. Now, the two big songs on this album was Sweet Leaf and Children of the Grave, but I'm going to play the one today that has my favorite riff of all time. This song is Into the Void on Nashville's Rock Station, 1029 The Buzz.

Nashville's Rock Station, 102.9 The Buzz. I'm Dagwood. There it is, our song for back when Dagwood had hair. Actually, back before Dagwood was born today. This day back in 1971, Black Sabbath released that album, Master of Reality. I love the riff on that song. That is Into the Void. Actually, I love everything about that song. Now, coming up the 21st through the 23rd, a couple of weekends away, it is the Mountain Music Festival in Gatlinburg. 3 days of great music. Piercy and DeMartini from Rat. You got Sebastian Bach of Skid Row. Brett Michaels from Poison. Vixen is going to be there one of the days. That's what you're texting in right now. V-I-X-E-N. 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

Nashville's Rock Station, 1029 The Buzz. I'm Dagwood. Since it is Take Our Tickets Thursday, go follow The Buzz on Instagram, and that'll be your chance to win four-day passes to the Louder Than Life Festival coming up in Louisville. 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

0: Yo, Nashville, we need to talk about your mural obsession. 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

Nashville's Rock Station. 1029 The Buzz. I'm Dagwood. I'm so excited for you. You're about to be the first person to win on Take Our Tickets Thursday today. We'll tell you what you're going to win coming up just after 10 o'clock here on 1029 The Buzz.

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0: Nashville's Rock Station. 1029 The Buzz. I'm Dagwood on Take Our Tickets Thursday. So coming up November 24th at Marathon Music Works, it is Wage War. And you know we have tickets for you all day today. We'll start it right now. Text the word tickets to us at 615-737-1029. 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
3: It's so true. 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If I could go back to whatever the hell that was before all of whatever the hell this is, I'd really enjoy it.
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3: 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My heart stopped. Not actually. 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

Nashville's Rock Station, 102.9 The Buzz. I'm Dagwood Helmet. They'll be back in town coming up August 17th. So about a week and a half away, the show will be at the Basement East. Part of your Take Our Tickets Thursday this afternoon during the mosh pit at 5 o'clock. 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

Nashville's Rock Station. 1029 The Buzz. I'm Dak Wood. See where that Dolly Parton mural was vandalized downtown? I hope no one does that to our Buzz mural that's going up on the Basement East that you can design. So I know we got a lot of creative Buzz listeners. 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And that is crafted at Big Machine Distillery. It's all with 1029 The Buzz.

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0: Nashville, we need to talk about your mural obsession. Everywhere you go, there's a mural. And everywhere there's a mural, there's somebody standing in front of it, taking a picture and another one. Okay, we get it. You were at the mural. What if, instead of just standing in front of the next great Nashville mural, you created it? 1029 The Buzz presents Paint the Buzz. 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
1: Hey, Atticus on the way in. He's going to continue take our tickets Thursday with some Wage War tickets here in just a few minutes. And then at noon, Foo Fighters tickets for you. Love this new one from Breaking Benjamin. This is Something Wicked. It's on 1029 The Buzz.

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You can see them live at Nissan Stadium. That show is upcoming. My name is Atticus, and we're live at the Gibson Garage Studios on a Take Our Tickets Thursday. 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

0: 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Everywhere you go, there's a mural. 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Okay, we get it. 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

0: Yo, Nashville, we need to talk about your mural obsession. Everywhere you go, there's a mural. And everywhere there's a mural, there's somebody standing in front of it, taking a picture and another one. Okay, we get it. You were at the mural. What if, instead of just standing in front of the next great Nashville mural, you created it? 1029 The Buzz presents Paint the Buzz. 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

0: Can't believe that show is already here. It's next weekend at Nissan Stadium. Foo Fighters on Nashville's Rock Station 102.9 The Buzz. My name is Atticus. You have another shot of free Foo Fighters tickets tomorrow at noon. And then tomorrow afternoon, Haley will be live at Zool Nation's Tap Room on Centennial Boulevard from 3 to 6. 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

102 at the Buzz, Nashville's rock station on a take. Our tickets Thursday up for grabs. Tickets to see Wage War. 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

Yo, Nashville, we need to talk about your mural obsession. Everywhere you go, there's a mural. And everywhere there's a mural, there's somebody standing in front of it, taking a picture and another one. Okay, we get it. You were at the mural. What if, instead of just standing in front of the next great Nashville mural, you created it? 1029 The Buzz presents Paint the Buzz. We want you to create the next great piece of Buzz artwork that will be painted huge on the outside wall of Basement East. Whatever you come up with, just make sure it includes the Buzz logo big and bright. Your artwork could become one of those Nashville murals everybody wants a picture in front of. Except this time, you made the damn thing. Also, your winning design will be featured on exclusive limited Buzz t-shirts. So, forget the selfie, be the mural.

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This afternoon, you can win Jack White tickets and helmet tickets, along with the Wage War tickets. Give me two songs. I'll tell you how you can win all those here on 102 The Buzz.

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We are 102 Down the Buzz, Nashville's rock station. My name is Atticus. This afternoon on your drive home, Haley's going to give you Jack White tickets during the 60 minutes of nonstop rock. She'll have those for you around 4:20. And then at 5:10 for the mosh pit, she has tickets to see Helmet, who's coming up to Basement East. That's going to be a great show. And Wage War tickets up for grabs, and that's all part of Take Our Tickets Thursday. So have a great afternoon. We are 102 Down the Buzz.

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We are

0: sir. It's Nashville's Rock Station, 102.9 The Buzz. What's up? 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And today's going to be fun for you, especially because look at all the things I have for you. Per huge, free tickets at 420, supplied by Smoke City Smoke Shop in East Nashville, Jack White. Second show added October 10th at The Truth. 510 for Mosh Pit. Helmet tickets up for grabs for August 17th at the Basement East. And then, of course, it's Take Our Tickets Thursday. Wage War tickets up for grabs. And that show is November 24th at Marathon Music Works. I am almost positive I got all the dates and venues correct on those. There's a lot going on today. So first shot to win Wage War tickets here in the next 10 minutes on 182.9 The Buzz. Get ready.
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Nashville's Rock Station, 102.9 The Buzz. And like I said, I have a ton of tickets up for grabs today since it's Take Our Tickets Thursday. 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Wage War, November 24th at Marathon Music Works. Good luck.

0: 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I remember when it first came out, probably lined up at Walmart at midnight trying to get it.
1: I guess this is growing up.
0: 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It's 102.9 The Buzz.

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you take my hand and come with me, because you look so fine that I really want to make you mine. I say you look so fine that I really want to make you mine. 4, 5, 6, come on and get your kicks. Now you don't need

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1: It's Haley, and why am I at the edge of my seat over this top eight contest? I can't win. I haven't voted, but I've been checking in every day just seeing who's in the lead and who's going to win my Chemical Romance tickets. We have less than 24 hours left to go on this contest, okay? Final winners will be determined tomorrow at noon, so if you are sitting on our top eight tomorrow at noon, then an early congratulations on your My Chemical Romance tickets. It's all thanks to Pickers Vodka. 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

Metallica on Nashville's Rock Station, 102.9 The Buzz. It's Haley. Am I a gamer? No. Absolutely not. Not even a little bit. But can I still admire the soundtracks? Yeah. Especially for Madden NFL 27. Yeah, I like what I see. For Whom the Bell Tolls, Kickstart My Heart, Crazy Train, Seven Nation Army. Wait, this is like a Buzz playlist. Maybe that's why. Offspring on 102.9 The Buzz.

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Architects, their latest called Broken Mirror. It's Nashville's Rock Station, 102.9 The Buzz. Serious question, how long ago does a band have to release a song in order for it to be considered new? Because I called this song new at one point, and I got a lot of comments saying it's not new. Well, if it's your first time hearing it, then it's new. It's Haley. I'm live in the Gibson Garage Studios with Linkin Park on 102.9.

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0: 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Hey, it's Haley. Next, we're going to kick off 60 minutes of nonstop rock. My favorite. So Rage Against the Machine won their first Grammy from a track off Evil Empire. I'm not going to play that track. I wish I had it. I doubt I have it. But Evil Empire, a classic. That's going to kick things off here in the next 10 on 102.9 The Buzz. Be right back.
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Rage Against the Machine won their first Grammy in 1997 with not that song, but from the same album, Evil Empire. The track is called Tire Me. That needs to go in my library. Stat. It's Haley. It's Nashville's Rock Station, 102.9 The Buzz. Kicking off 60 minutes of nonstop rock with Rage. Welcome to it. Here in the next two songs from now, a pair of tickets calling your name. Jack White, October 10th at The Truth. Second show added. Win your way in. Two songs from now. AC/DC's one of them on 102.9 The Buzz. 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
1: Dude, the show's coming up at the Truth this fall. I cannot wait. Limp Bizkit is one of them. It's Nashville's rock station, 1029 The Buzz. And another one shortly. Wait, is that like the day before Limp Bizkit? I think it's the day before Jack White doubleheader. I want to get you into the October 10th show at the Truth. 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I'll text you right back if you win. Okay? Good luck.

Nashville's Rock Station, 102.9 The Buzz. And yes, I had to fact check myself. It is Jack White on October 9th and 10th, and then Limp Bizkit 11th and 12th at The Truth. How freaking insane is that? I cannot wait. It's Haley. I just texted my winner for the Jack White tickets for October 10th at The Truth. Congrats, winner. Please text me back so you can claim your prize. We're going to do this again tomorrow at 420, supplied by Smoke City Smoke Shop in East Nashville. 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

0: Nashville's Rock Station, 102.9 The Buzz. I just came across an article called Three Cringe Cover Songs That Should Have Stayed Originals. And obviously the first one that came to mind was Wes covering About a Girl. And guess which one was the first on the list? Engraved in our memory forever. It's Haley's 60 Minutes of Nonstop Rock continues with Cake on 102.9 The Buzz.
1: Reluctantly crouched at the starting line. Engines pumping and thumping in time. The green light flashes, the flags go up, churning.

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Breaking Ben, Something Wicked on Nashville's Rock Station, 1029 The Buzz. What's up? 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

0: 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It's Haley. Next is another round of Mosh Pit. Remember, things are on Facebook and Instagram at 102.9 The Buzz. I just posted it. So go ahead and get your comments and your free guesses for the songs. Win my helmet tickets for August 17th at the Basement East. If you're playing along at home, of course, I'll play all three songs here in the next 10 on 102.9 The Buzz. 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

0: 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You ever been in a mosh pit and had no idea what just hit you? 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Because we're about to smash three songs at once. 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
1: All right, Mosh Pit is thanks to Law Tigers, Tennessee's motorcycle lawyers. I'm going to play three songs at once, and you tell me what the three songs are. Hopefully it's that simple for you. If you're playing along at home, awesome. But if you want to win my tickets, remember today we're on Facebook and Instagram at 1029 The Buzz. I just posted the reel. Comment your guesses. If you guess correctly, you could win my helmet tickets. Show is August 17th at the Basement East. If you're playing along at home, here are your three songs.

Nashville's Rock Station at 102.9 The Buzz. What's up? It's Haley. We're right in the middle of another round of Mosh Pit. We have Helmet tickets up for grabs. That show is coming up here soon. A couple weeks away. Helmet is August 17th at the Basement East. If you want to win your way in, Facebook and Instagram at 102.9 The Buzz is where you want to go. Comment your guesses. I'll pick a winner here in just a couple of minutes. And if you're playing along at home, I'll play the songs one more time here for you.

0: It's Nashville's Rock Station, 102.9 The Buzz. We're going to go ahead and wrap up this round of Mosh Pit. Thanks to Law Tigers, Tennessee's Motorcycle Lawyers. If you're playing along at home, or even better, if you commented on Facebook and Instagram at 102.9 The Buzz, How You Remind Me from Nickelback, Best of You from Foo Fighters, and what was the Breaking the Habit by Linkin Park. Easier said than done. Check your DMs if those are the three songs you guessed, okay? Because I got helmet tickets for you. We're doing it again tomorrow. Here's one of the three songs you're going to hear.
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2: 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Okay, we get it. 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What if, instead of just standing in front of the next great Nashville mural, you created it? 102.9 The Buzz presents Paint the Buzz. 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

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Hey, it's Haley. Next week / next weekend, it's going to be the best ever. 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

Five Finger on Nashville's Rock Station, 102.9 The Buzz, their latest, Eye of the Storm. Hey, it's Haley. I am live in the Gibson Garage Studios with Cage the Elephant on 102.9 The Buzz.

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0: 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It's Haley. I don't know if I said that already. Speaking of tickets, it is Take Our Tickets Thursday. These Wage War tickets are not going to win themselves. 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

0: Smashing Pumpkins on Nashville's Rock Station, 102.9 The Buzz. It's Haley. Obviously, we're excited that tomorrow is Friday. I'm especially excited for Friday tomorrow because they're like, do you want to go to this new brewery, broadcast live, giveaway tickets? I'm like, I'm sorry, do you know who you're talking to? Yeah. There's no place I'd rather be on a Friday, to be honest. 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
5: This is your Buzz Around Town, brought to you by Queen of Hearts Tattoo, where you can play loud, live bold, and get inked. 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

It's Nashville's Rock Station, 102.9 The Buzz, with your Metallica fix. It's Haley. I'm live in the Gibson Garage Studios. Reminder, tomorrow I'm going to be at Zool in the Nations. 5012 Centennial Boulevard, new spot. Haven't been there, but I'm so excited to try it out. 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It's like happy hour, but better. You know that? 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I'll see you then. It's 102.9 The Buzz.

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